you're not praying one time a day, start that. That, you know, and if you are praying one time a day and just really kind of saying a simple prayer for me and mine, why don't you expand that to really adding a thankful prayer to God for what He's done in your life and what He's done in your family and around you, what He's done in your church. And then if you can, add to it. Start that morning and evening, talking to God before you, as you wake up. Talk to God when you sleep. In the middle of the day, thank God for what He's already done and what you've accomplished. See God do a great work and have that excellent spirit. Listen, it'll help you be a witness, but more than that, it'll help you personally as you walk in your walk with God. With our heads bowed and eyes closed tonight, I beg you tonight, listen, if a Christian, God spoke to your heart tonight about prayer, make it a matter of prayer. We don't think about it. You say, as simple as that. Listen, well, ask God to bring it, to remind you of it. We talked about fasting. Maybe you've been really burdened for somebody else that's sick, and you are someone who prays. Why don't you go a little farther and take your prayer life to the next level with adding fasting to it? You got to be careful. I know many of you have health issues, but you can fast not just food. You can fast other things and let those things go out of your life and take that time and use it for the glory of God to pray for someone else. But if you're here tonight and you do not know Christ, you've never been saved, tonight, why don't you put your faith and trust in Jesus Christ? He's not just the Jesus that saved Daniel from the lion's den. He's the Jesus who came from heaven and died on Calvary and paid your sin debt so that you could be free from sin and on your way to heaven. I'd love for you to be able to be saved tonight. I'm going to pray. Would you stand to your feet tonight? And if God has spoken to your heart as the piano begins to play, you can step out and come. God, I pray for these that, Lord, have been so good to listen. But God, I pray that we go past listening and we put it into action in our lives. I pray if there's one tonight that does not know Christ as Savior, that tonight, Lord, that they would be saved and accept Christ as Savior. I pray you would have your will be done and your people and those that have come tonight, Lord, maybe just visiting the church, but God, I pray that you'd save them if they need saving. If they're visiting tonight and the message helped them, God, I pray that they would surrender to be a thankful, excellent spirit Christian. Lord, I pray in Jesus' name, amen. Brother Tyler is going to begin to sing. The invitation is open. Would you step out and come?

with our heads bowed and our eyes closed tonight. If you're here and you don't know Christ as your Savior, the invitation is to you. We invite you to step out, make your way down an old-fashioned altar to this altar, and let us take a Bible and show you how to be saved. If you're not sure where you'll spend eternity, you do believe that Jesus is the Son of God, but you've never called upon His name. You've never put your faith and trust in His finished word. Would you let us take the Bible and show you how to do that today? You say, I do believe in Jesus. Again, the devils believe and tremble. You have to call upon the name of the Lord to be saved. Let us take the Bible and show you how before it's too late. Brother Tyler's going to sing. Would you step out and come?

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No doubt you have heard something that has spoken to your heart. 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

0: Hey, Sally! I've got something important to tell everyone!
1: Okay, Sammy, what is it?
0: We are having vacation Bible school!
1: Yay! That is great! Do you have anything else to tell everyone?
0: Everyone should come!
1: And?
0: I think that's it.
1: Sammy, I think the kids and parents need a little bit more information if they are going to come to VBS.
0: Oh, really? Like what information?
1: You know, like who VBS is for and where VBS will be held.
0: Oh, yeah. I guess they need to know when it is, too.
1: That's right.
0: Hopefully I can remember all the correct information.
1: Go ahead, Sammy. I'll help you.
0: Okay, so what is it? Vacation Bible School.
1: That's right. And who can come?
0: Anyone who has finished kindergarten through 12th grade.
1: Perfect. Now, where is it happening?

0: at Landmark Baptist Church in Haines City, Florida.
1: Great! And when does it start?
0: June 9th, 10th, and 11th, from 10 a.m. to 2 p.m. each day.
1: Excellent memory, Sammy. But why should kids come?
0: To learn to take aim for Christ.
1: You got it! Now, did you forget anything important?
0: Oh, there's no cost. It's completely free.
1: And
0: lunch is provided each day.
1: You remembered everything, Sammy. See you there, everyone.
0: Take aim for Christ at Vacation Bible School.

0: Business RN News. I'm Mary Rose. Secretary of State Marco Rubio is putting a spotlight on Cuba.
1: Cuba's in a lot of trouble because, unfortunately for them, it's run by a bunch of incompetent communists. And being communist is bad. Being an incompetent communist is like the worst.
0: And he says something needs to be done.
1: And hopefully there'll be a good outcome there for them. There needs to be. It's 90 miles from our shores. And having a

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As the world continues to dive deeper into sin and darkness, the need for men and women who are not afraid to take a stand on God's Word is greater than ever before. 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
1: With SRN News, I'm John Scott. Israeli troops have captured a strategic mountaintop with a Crusader-built castle in southern Lebanon in their deepest incursion into the country in more than a quarter century. The Israel military

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0: For 50 years, Dr. Mickey Carter has preached biblical truths from the Word of God at the Landmark Baptist Church.
1: You're not going to get there because of a catechism or a ceremony of a sprinkling when you were a baby. You're only going to get there by the grace of God through Jesus Christ. He's the way. The Bible says, for by grace are you saved through faith. That not of yourselves, it's a gift of God.
0: Just as God transitioned Israel's leadership from Moses to Joshua, so has He transitioned the leadership of the Landmark Baptist Church from Dr. Mickey Carter to Dr. B.E. Parsons.
2: Turn not from it to the right hand or to the left, that thou mayest prosper whithersoever thou goest.
3: This book of the law shall not depart out of thy mouth, but thou shalt meditate therein day and night, that thou mayest observe to do all according to all that is written therein, for then thou shalt make thy way prosperous.
0: If you visit the Landmark Baptist Church, you will see that the same Spirit of God still flows from that same old pulpit just as it always has.
4: It's not Jesus plus your works. It's Jesus and nothing else. It's not Jesus plus being a good person. No, you got to realize that you are a sinner lost and on your way to hell, and your good works are nothing but filthy rags in the sight of a holy God. The Bible says it this way: you must be born again.
0: The Landmark Baptist Church, still standing on the Word of God.

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1: With SRN News, I'm John Scott. The region remains tense. The U.S. military says it stopped another commercial vessel trying to break through the U.S. blockade of Iranian ports.
2: U.S. military officials say the Gambia-flagged bulk carrier Leanne Star ignored multiple warnings from U.S. forces overnight. Officials also say because of the ignored warnings, they struck the vessel's engine room.

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Well, you know, as time went on, electricity brought a brand new ray of hope. The church board said, "Now, preacher, you can quit pulling on that old rope, because we've installed a button and it won't ever fail. All you got to do is push it when it comes time to ring the church bell." Well, it worked all right for a little while, and then one day the thing broke down, and everyone was kind of wondering then just what Dad would do now. He called me in and said, "Son," said, "I'm getting old, I don't feel too well, but if you'll run get me the hammer and a ladder, I'll climb the tower and try one more time to ring the old church bell." Well, here we stand around God's throne, and our voices in song will swell. I'll hear Dad say once again, "It's time to go ring the bell."

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1: With SRN News, I'm Ken Lorman reporting. The Iran conflict remains in a tense holding pattern. It began February 28th when U.S. and Israeli strikes targeted Iran's nuclear program. Iran retaliated with missile and drone attacks across the region, drawing in allies like Hezbollah. Ceasefire took hold in early April, but fighting never really fully stopped. Now it's a fragile pause with ongoing risk of escalation. Public policy expert Matthew Continetti says President Trump's objective in Iran remains the same.
2: He is on a mission to deny the Islamic Republic a nuclear bomb. And that has been his goal, through whether it's Operation Midnight Hammer, or whether it's Operation Epic Fury, or whether it's this battle of the blockades we have in the Strait of Hormuz and Persian Gulf, where we're kind of trying to find a negotiated solution.
1: Continetti made his comments to the Salem Radio Network. The Israel Day Parade in New York City included controversy involving the mayor.
3: It was a sea of blue and white on Fifth Avenue in New York City for the Israeli Day Parade, with many waving the flag. Thousands came out for the annual event, with one very noticeable absentee, Mayor Zoran Mamdani, who said he would not attend. Some view his criticism of Israeli policy as anti-Semitic. Governor Kathy Hochul was there, along with Attorney General Letitia Jane. Julie Walker, New York.
1: Graham Platner's wife has responded to news reports about his alleged sexually explicit text with several women, this adding to the list of controversies for Platner's campaign as he challenges for the Democratic nomination, and he's in Maine to try to unseat Republican Senator Susan Collins. This is SRN News. Planned Parenthood wants all women to buy abortion pills.
4: The nation's largest abortion business has launched a campaign with the slogan, "Just in Case," urging women to lay in a supply of abortifacients on the off chance they won't be able to get them easily in their state. Pro-life critics point out the pills cost several hundred dollars, depending on where in the country you buy them, and the Stock Up campaign is sure to put a lot of money in the coffers of Planned Parenthood, which already receives taxpayer dollars. Michael Harrington reporting.
1: America's churches are grappling with the decline of marriage and family. For centuries, marriage and child-rearing have been among the main ways adults are unified in congregational life. Couples who share the same faith tend to be more observant, and they often raise children with that tradition. But today, 42% of adults are not married or living with a partner, the highest percentage.

0: in U.S. history. This is SRN News. Critics are raising new concerns about how taxpayer money is spent on homeless programs in California.
1: They point to San Francisco's managed alcohol program, which reportedly cost about $80 billion over 6 years while serving just 55 clients, roughly $454,000 per person. Critics argue programs like this, along with contracts tied to nonprofits in San Francisco and Los Angeles, reflect waste, inflated cost, and possible abuse of public funds. Some political figures also claim homeless populations are being drawn in from other areas to boost funding, though those claims remain disputed. John Scott reporting.
0: The New York Knicks declined to hang a banner when they beat the San Antonio Spurs to win the NBA Cup. They were waiting to celebrate something bigger, a championship, and to get their chance, they are squaring off against the Spurs again for that championship. This is SRN News.
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0: Do you desire to see your child grow academically and spiritually in a Christian environment, but feel like you could never afford Christian school? Well, Landmark Christian School would like to share with you some great news. 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
1: With SRN News, I'm Ken Warman in Washington. U.S.

Christ told Nicodemus in John 3:7, he said, you must be born again. Regeneration is a subject which lies at the very, very base of salvation. And we should be very diligent to take heed that we really, really are born again. For I'm afraid there's many that fancy they are who are not. Please be assured that the name of a Christian is not the nature of a Christian, and that being born in a good Christian land or in a Christian home and being recognized as professing the Christian religion is of no avail whatsoever, unless there be something added to it. The being born again by the power of the Holy Ghost. This great work is so mysterious that human words cannot describe it. The wind bloweth where it listeth, and we hear the sound thereof, but canst not tell whence it come or whither it goeth. So's everyone that is born again. Nevertheless, thank God this great work can be known and felt. Known by the works of holiness and felt by a gracious experience. It's not an operation.

which a man can perform for himself. A new principle is infused, which works in the heart, renews the soul, and affects the entire man. It's not a change of her name, but a renewal of her nature, so that we're not the man that we used to be, but a brand new man in Christ Jesus. To wash and dress a corpse, oh, it's a far different thing from making it alive. You see, man can do the one. Only God can do the other. If we have then been born again, our acknowledgement will be, O Lord Jesus, the everlasting Father, Thou art my spiritual parent. If Thy Spirit had not breathed into me the breath of a new, holy, and spiritual life, I'd have been to this day dead, dead in my trespasses and sins. It's no longer I who live, but Christ who liveth within me. Thank God my life is hid with Christ in God. Oh, may we be well assured of this vital point. For to be unregenerated is to be unsaved, unpardoned, without God, and without hope. But oh, aren't you glad?

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1: When the storms of life are raging,

George, I really wasn't going to say anything because there's been a lot of talk tonight, and it's all been great. 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I remember the day Jesus touched me. And I remember he changed my life completely. 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
1: You mean kids with foam blasters?
0: They were smiling, laughing, dodging. One of them even yelled, "Incoming!"
1: Sounds pretty fun.
0: I hid.

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0: hold, or the House of Cards will collapse.
1: In political news, Senate Majority Leader John Thune says it's time for Republicans in Texas to come together and put all of their energy into getting Ken Paxton elected to the Senate. Thune says Paxton is laser-focused on winning the midterm election in the fall. He's running against Democrat James Tallarico. Growing controversy within Democrat politics, critics say party leaders are backing Graham Plattner's Senate candidacy, even though he has a history of inflammatory remarks. This is SRN News. A call for more church security funds.
2: Attacks on houses of worship are up, and faith leaders want Congress to increase the pool of cash available for congregations to beef up security. Pastors, rabbis, and imams are asking lawmakers to put $1 billion in the nonprofit security grant program, which pays for faith groups to install bulletproof glass, cameras, and other security devices in their buildings. A lot of small congregations can't afford to do so without government aid. Michael Harrington reporting.
1: An initiative aimed at keeping boys out of girls' sports in Maine has been removed from the ballot because of invalid signatures. The proposal from the parents group Protect Girls' Sports in Maine was slated to go before the people in November. It would have asked voters if they wanted to require public schools to restrict access to bathrooms and sports based on a student's actual biological sex. This is SRN News. The head of the World Health Organization is in Africa. It's correspondent Donna Warder.
3: Dr. Tedros Adhanom Ghebreyesus, Director General of the World Health Organization, has arrived in Congo's eastern city of Bunia, the epicenter of an outbreak of a rare type of Ebola. He says the most important thing is to listen to the people dealing with the virus.
4: Because the communities understand the problem better.
3: The WHO said Friday that authorities have reported 906 suspected cases and 22 deaths they suspect were from Ebola. Uganda, Congo's neighbor, has confirmed at least 9 cases and 1 death. This current type of Ebola has no approved treatment or vaccine. I'm Donna Water.
1: Rare flooding along the Euphrates River in northern and eastern Syria has prompted officials to urge residents living along its banks to move inland. More details at srnnews.com.
5: 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Our text is found in Colossians 3, verses 1 through 8. That's Colossians 3, 1 through 8. Be sure to stay tuned for the end of the message, where we will be giving you information on how you can receive a CD copy of this message. 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
6: Colossians chapter 3, maybe about the first four verses of Colossians chapter 3. My secret hiding place. I think we all should have one, all probably do have one, if not somewhere geographically, a physical location. We have one in our soul and in our heart where we meet with the Lord, don't we? And something about man, he likes to hide things. Have you ever noticed that? Starts as a kid. Any of you parents ever had a kid that was kind of a pack rat? You'd miss something around the house and it was hid somewhere. You don't have to raise your hand. I know that's a common experience. My younger brother next to me was bad about that. Harvey was bad about that. When he was 3 years old, now in the old days, you had beds that set a little bit higher off the floor. You remember? Had springs on them, and then they had the mattress and so on. But his hiding place was on the bed. Literally, a lot of mama's junk disappeared. Some of daddy's. I remember one time, my dad smoked when he was growing up. When he got saved later on, he gave it up, but he was a smoker. And I remember.

remember one time, he was kind of fussing. He couldn't find any cigarettes. And finally, he looked over at Harvey and he said, "Harvey, loan me one of your cigarettes." Harvey's 3 years old. Harvey scooted on that bed and came out from those bed springs with a cigarette. I'm witness to that. Amen. He left to hide stuff. He kind of packed that kind of stuff away. Something enticing about hiding something. You know, they still look for the pirate's treasure out in the ocean. Everybody believes somebody's got something hid somewhere. When we started doing the hotel, turning it into the girls' dorm, the college building, you would be surprised. I couldn't believe how many folks came out of this area and from pretty good distance to come down there and want to walk through that hotel looking for Al Capone's buried treasure. I am not lying. Several of you guys might remember that. Brother Mike Pritchard's gone to heaven, but he would remember it. Brother Herman Hill would remember it. He's gone on to heaven. Joe Pasola's out in Idaho, not quite heaven. But anyway, I'm joking in case he was listening. But anyway, they would come break in even. One Sunday afternoon, I remember Brother Pasola came back. He said, "Would you believe? I went down there and see, we'd leave our tools around, but we'd try to close things up because we're still working." He said, "Would you believe there was a little old lady in there and she was gathering up all this little stuff?" And I said, "Ma'am, what are you doing in here?" She said, "Well, I'm just looking for some stuff." He said, "What?" "Well, just little things." And he said, "How'd you get in here?" I mean, we had to doors off but boarded up. And she said this way, and he said she walked over to that door and said she went through a crack 4 inches. I said, "Joe," he said, "you wouldn't believe it." Said she squeezed through that crack and got some of the junk and pulled it through the crack. I went out there one day and two guys with a pickup truck was loading up chairs that was originally that wicker furniture, you remember, kind of made out of a straw looking stuff. They were loading it up on a pickup truck, and I said, "What are you doing?" "Well, we're getting these chairs." I said, "They don't belong to you." Didn't matter, they were still loading them up. And I thought, well, if the junk's important to them, let them have it. I don't need it. You know, but it's amazing how folks like to think about things being hid. I have been told that Al Capone hid his treasure in that hotel. I'm still looking for it myself. I'd like to pay the debt off with it, amen? No, it's not there, of course. But it's in people's heads. It is amazing. And hiding stuff has an attraction to it somehow or another. It really does. And every kid kind of likes to think he's got a secret place somewhere. And of course, the government's the worst about hiding, right? That's the game they play. One hides it, the other looks for it. That's pretty much what's going on. They've got a lot of secrets they think they hide. But you ever notice how man's secrets keep coming out? You know what the Lord says about that? He says, "Be sure your sin will find you out." It will. It'll come out. Read with me, please, in Colossians chapter 3. Look at a few verses here. "If you then be risen with Christ, seek those things which are above, where Christ sitteth on the right hand of God. Set your affection on things above, not on things on the earth. For ye are dead, and your life is what? Hid with Christ in God. When Christ, who is our life, shall appear, then shall ye also appear with him in glory. Mortify therefore your members which are upon the earth, fornication, uncleanliness, inordinate affection, evil concupiscence, and covetousness, which is adultery. For which things sake the wrath of God cometh on the children of disobedience. Into which ye also walked sometime when ye lived in them." But now, hey, we need to live in the "but now" part. "But now ye also put off all these: anger, wrath, malice, blasphemy, filthy communication out of your mouth. Lie not one to another,
seeing that you've put off the old man with his deeds. That's the way it all

to be after you're saved. But you know, it's talking about how our life can be hid. Verse 3, your life is hid with Christ in God. Now, you know, hiding began, I guess, with Adam in the garden. He didn't hide very well. Of course, God knew where he was all the time, but he was trying to hide. You ever noticed a kid after they get in trouble, want to run and hide? Have you ever had a kid thought that if he covered his eyes, you couldn't see him? Right? Stuff like that. Well, it's not only the kids. Sometimes it's with us bigger kids also. Man has always tried to hide his evil and try to get by with it. And even trying to hide it from man, it don't work. And the truth is, we never hide it from God. You know, that seems so rudimentary, so common that we would think nobody would try that. But as a pastor, I can tell you folks try it all the time. Try it all the time. Let me talk to you a little bit tonight about having a secret hiding place. And consider that we all need a hiding place. To begin with, we need a hiding place from the torture of past sin. Do you know, just when you commit a sin, it's not over. When you think it's over, it has a way of just hanging on and continuing to torture and continuing to bring up pain. It's too bad. But you know, the Bible says in Proverbs 28, the Bible tells us over there that we can't cover our sin. He that covereth his sin shall not prosper, it says. But he that confesseth and forsaketh, that's part of it. Call it repentance, whatever. You confess it and quit it. There's a lot of people come to an altar and they confess, but they keep on doing it. Keep on doing it. Repenting of it, turning from it, forsaking it. The rest of that scripture says he shall have mercy. That's the way the mercy comes. Not only to confess it, but to forsake it. You know, but sin has an automatic guilt built to it. Have you ever noticed that? I still remember, and I've told you before, but I still remember when I felt the sting of conviction of guilt. And I couldn't have been very old, maybe 4, 5 at the most. Back where I was born in the country, there was a lot of big old pecan groves and a lot of acreage. And oftentimes a home would be in the same family for a long time. It would be a big old house. They'd make a hall right down the middle, and there'd be 2 or 3 bedrooms on each side of the hall. The front room would be the living room. The back room would be the kitchen back there. And we kids could get on Grandpa's walking sticks and race them up and down that hall. What a racket we'd make on that wooden floor. But we was at one of them homes visiting. Folks used to go visiting, you know, family did. And a big old high front porch, big old steps, pecan grove out there. And there were several young people in the family. I guess some of them were young teenagers and so on. I was the youngest kid there that day. I was, like I say, 4 years old, might have been 5. And I was watching all those kids out there playing, adults sitting on the porch talking like adults do, and kids are out there playing on, and Georgia ground's pretty hard. It wasn't really clay, but it was hard, fairly hard. And they had drawn a big circle and they were playing marbles. Now, I don't have time to teach you science, but you know how to play marbles. It was a game of marbles they were playing. They had a big old circle, and you know, you shoot the marbles and try to knock the others out of the circle and all that business. And I'm sitting up there as a little kid on the porch being ignored and wanting to be with the big kids, but I didn't fit in. And I felt the stigma of that. Way directly, those larger kids jumped on their bicycles and went running right down the road there between the pecan trees. They left. And I just casually got off the porch, walked down the steps. Adults not paying me any mind. I walked out there where the marbles were. And I pig-toed me some marbles. Anybody know how you pig-toe? Raise your hand if you've ever done any pig-toeing. All right, I see a few. You see, I didn't have any shoes. That was normal back then. I knew better than to reach down and pick them up off the ground and put them in my pocket, but I just pig-toed them.
And then I walked away, and when nobody was looking, I reached down and got them and put them in my pocket.

and I stole their marbles. They lost their marbles. All right, I'm playing around here. I got several of them. I didn't get all of them, but I got several of them. And I went and sat down on the porch. I thought I'd done something secret. I'd done something big. My own little secret. And then something happened. I didn't expect this. Did not see it coming. Could not understand it. But I saw those bicycles start coming back down through those trees. And the closer they got, the more my face flushed. The more I felt fear. And by the time they got back to where they'd been playing marbles, I jumped up off that porch. I ran down that long hall. I went to the back bedroom. I went under the bed, and I come up where the bedstead backs up to the wall and sat down scared to death and crying. I didn't know what that feeling was. You know what it was? It was guilt. Conscience scared me to death. And my mother always, she was so sharp. She was so sharp. She knew something had happened for me to jump up and run like that. And she traced me down and pulled me out of that bed crying. And of course, I had to confess to mother. And I had the marbles in my pocket. And of all the shame and humiliation, I had to go back. Admit I stole the marbles and give them their marbles back. Now, they were fortunate. They got their marbles back. I know some folks never got them back. All right. What was that? That was guilt. A little old kid, 4 or 5 years old, felt the sting, the conviction. Do you know adults keep feeling that? And they keep trying to live with it. Many of them don't run, hide so much, but they do. They try. They try. And the thing grows and festers and keeps on hurting and torturing them, as it were, a real torture on the inside. Doctors say that a lot of folks are in big trouble with physical illness because guilt has driven that, has brought it, and caused it to happen. Now, the Bible tells us we're going to have to face the fact that we are guilty sinners. I liked the song a while ago, Sinners Saved by Grace. Oh, yes, I like what they were saying in earlier there about the sinless one becoming sin. Do you understand that's the only way you're going to get rid of that guilt? It's got to be paid for. Now, my hiding place is Jesus, and as the devil brings up something like that to torture me with it, I just run to my hiding place. It's a place of safety. It's a secret place between me and him. And the truth is, it's the only place you're going to get relief. We're going to face the judgment. The Bible says it's appointed unto man wants to die, and after this, the judgment. The Christian's going to go to the judgment seat, 2 Corinthians 5:10. We understand that. But more than I can hide in Christ, the less I got to face at the judgment. That's why it does us good, even as God's children, to be honest. When we're wrong, admit it. And first take it to the one that all sin is first against God. Before it's against your fellow friend, your family member, your neighbor. Yes, it's first against God. Sin is the transgression of God's law. So when I confess it to God, if he tells me to confess it and to get right with my brother or my neighbor or whoever it is, I need to do that. But then the good part is I can get away from the torture of sin by going to my hiding place. And that's in Jesus. We're hid. Say, what does that mean, hid with God? Well, just what the text tells us here. We're hid. We're hid with Christ. And that's a wonderful, wonderful truth. Now, here's the way it is. My sin is hid from God in Christ, who is God. Can you understand that? The truth is, when God looks for Mickey's sin, he has to look through Christ. And he can't find it. It's covered by the blood. I'm secure as though I never, justified as though I never sinned. That's what the scripture teaches us. And I want to tell you something. That's a real victory, and it brings real peace when nothing else will bring peace. The devil will never quit trying, but boy, he don't score many points with me anymore. Every time he says, you remember that? I

more open, more often, more vicious, and more ridiculous, but still, it is amazing how it's happening today. Even to the place that the big talking heads have just about convinced the population, they think they're right, they're wrong. They're wrong. It's not the end of the ball game yet. They haven't faced the last inning yet. But you'd think that they think that they have finally condemned anything godly, anything Christian, and that they've won. They haven't won. They're just heaping coals of fire on their head, according to the scripture. That's all they're doing. But we need to hide in place from the trouble in the present. It is real. Liberalism seems to be gaining, and seems that way, but it's just not the whole score yet, folks. But in the midst of it, in the midst of the worst things we name, Christ can still be your hiding place, your place of refuge, your place of peace, your place where you can still withdraw from the storm and be safe. I think about the artist that was told to paint a picture of peace. And he painted a picture of a rough ocean. The waves were white-capping. The clouds was dark and light, and it was flashing. And the storm was in progress. And they said, "We told you to paint a picture of peace." He said, "Look at it a little closer." And they looked and they saw the big rock of Gibraltar, whatever, out in the ocean. And the storm is raging and the waves are high. And he said, "Look a little closer." And they kept looking, and in the crevice of that big rock was a little old sparrow, just as happy as it could be, in the cleft of the rock. Isn't that what the rock of ages is for us? Cleft for us. Amen. Jesus. In Jesus, I'm hid from the world's storms. In Jesus, I'm hid from the devil's attack. In Jesus, I can handle whatever the world, the flesh, and the devil throws at me if I just retreat to my hiding place. I may have to lick my wounds and talk to God a little bit, but that's a place of peace, because it's all paid for, already been paid for. And there I can have a peace. The scripture says that passeth all understanding. You know what that means? It means even in the worst of times, I still know God is in charge. And like the devil had to get permission from God to attack Job, he's got to get permission from God to attack me. So I didn't have a peace about that. Is it ever, you know, somebody's made this statement, it's a little play on words. But did it ever occur to you that nothing occurs to God? Nothing surprises him. He knows about it ahead of time. He's in charge of it. He can take care of it. And his way for the believer is to give us a hiding place, a secret place, if you please, in the rock of ages, the Lord Jesus Christ. The rock is cleft for us. You know, it's been bad times before. And when you study some of those, you realize, yeah, it was bad. But now see God in it. Isn't it amazing how hindsight sometimes we look back and say, "Well, I thought that was so, but it wasn't as bad as I thought. God was still there." You think about it. In Moses' day, was there trouble? Of course. In fact, if you want to run a parallel, Moses is called in the Bible in the New Testament. In the New Testament, Moses is called the deliverer. He did deliver the children of Israel out of Egypt, didn't he? But I'll tell you, it didn't go all that smooth, did it? Didn't he have some trouble with that? In Acts chapter 7, when Stephen's being stoned and he's rehashing the history of Israel and God's relationship with them, and he calls Moses the deliverer. In Romans chapter 11, Paul calls Moses the deliverer. You see the type. Moses was a deliverer and Jesus was a deliverer, and think about it, there's a real parallel between the two. For instance, a lot of parallels. Both of them were saved from the abortion mill. Did you know that? Think of that too. What did Pharaoh do? He wanted to kill all the boy babies, didn't he? And God intervened. So Moses didn't get aborted.
or they're going to drown in the river.

Remember, what's the difference of having somebody in a white coat take him out of the mother's body and destroy him, throw him in the trash? That's no worse than the Nile River, maybe not as good. But Pharaoh wanted to kill him, wanted to abort him, but he couldn't. Well, think about Jesus. When he was born, Herod wanted to kill all the babies and did from 2 years old down. But he missed Jesus, didn't he? He didn't get him. Parallel there with Jesus as the deliverer also. Both of them had an offer of a kingdom. Pharaoh would have made Moses. He'd have led Egypt. He'd had the kingdom. But you know what the Bible says? That Moses chose the affliction of God's people rather than the pleasures of sin for a season. But he could have had the kingdom. What did Satan do on a mount of temptation? He showed Jesus the kingdoms of the world. Said, you'd have them all if you just bow down and worship me. And Jesus turned that kingdom down just like Moses turned that kingdom down in Pharaoh's day. You can keep on going with it. Both of them were rejected by their brethren. Do you ever think about that? Moses tried to deliver the Jews. He even killed an Egyptian and buried him in the sand. You remember that? And his own brethren rejected him over that. Fussed at him about that. Remember? Moses thought, man, they'll be thankful I'm delivering them from this slavery. But no, he had to run. Get away. And he spent 40 years, as it were. And Jesus, when Satan was tempting him, had 40 days. Real common, amazing how both of them as deliverers of God's people. Both were rejected of their brethren. Bible says of Jesus, he came unto his own received him not. But here's a good part. They were both rejected the first time, but the second time they were accepted. Next time Moses came, he was accepted, right? And he did deliver them out of Egypt. And the next time Jesus comes, the second coming of Jesus, his brother's going to accept him. You read the book of Zechariah, how they're going to say, where'd you get the wounds? In your hands and in your side. He's going to say, I was wounded in the house of my friends. Second time he comes, he's going to be received. And he's going to lead them to victory, just like Moses led them to victory out from under Pharaoh. Or the Bible, something else. You know, Moses used the plagues to get free of Egypt, didn't he? To deal with Pharaoh. And Jesus, you read the book of Revelation, uses the plagues as he gets away from the Antichrist, as he wins over him. Well, nothing like the Bible, folks. Nothing like the Bible. You know, the truth is, Jesus is going to be our deliverer. I think he's coming soon, but in the meantime, I can hide in him. I can have peace from the world's storms and the world's troubles. Troubles that are present. I'm not talking about some pie in the sky. I'm talking about he's real right now. I get a real personal peace of being able to say, thank God, I don't have to answer for that. Jesus answered for me. And I can just go, as it were, crawl on the bed and hide from my guilt in him. He's my secret place, my hiding place, my place I can find peace when the world has no peace to give. Oh, folks, that's very real. If you're sitting out there tonight and you don't know which way to go and what to do, and if you feel in guilt over this, that, or the other, mom, dad, kids, whoever you might be, listen. Go to the secret hiding place. Go to Jesus. Pour your heart and soul out to him and then just cozy up in his lap and say, Lord, just take care of me while the storm is raging. And he knew it, and he will do it. Oh, we need a hiding place from the troubles in the present and the tribulation to come. Yeah, there's tribulation coming. There's tribulation now. Jesus said, in the world, you shall have tribulation. But he said, be of good cheer. I've overcome the world. He's our hiding place. Amen. Tribulation of the future. You know, Bible says in Revelation chapter 3 around verse 10, he's talking to the church that's going to be delivered from the hour of temptation. That's the tribulation period. It's described as an hour. An hour compared to a day is short. Tribulation period, if it is 7 years, we believe it is, that's still short. Still short.
I believe it's a type of the wedding, the Jewish wedding, and I believe the

7 years has the place there and all that. But somebody says, where are you going to hide during the tribulation period? I'm going to a wedding. We're going to have a great time. Yes, that's where I'm going to be while tribulation is raging down here on planet Earth. I'm going to be hid. I'm going to be enjoying a wedding. A great time. A time predicted so many times in the Bible. It's coming. There's an awful tribulation coming. It's the day of Jacob's trouble, Jeremiah 30. I understand that. And the world won't have any place to hide, but I got a wedding to go to. I got a hiding place. I'm going to see the bridegroom, the Lord Jesus Christ. Amen. I have a hiding place. You know, so where will it be? Well, Isaiah 26 tells me it's going to be in the wedding chambers. I believe that's a real picture. I believe that's a real picture of being caught up to being hid with the Lord. I'll turn to it back in Isaiah chapter 26. Just listen to it. Verse 20, way back in the Old Testament now. Prophet Isaiah talking. Somebody says the rapture's not in the Old Testament. Well, this sure will do until we find it. Listen to it in verse 20. Come, my people, enter thou into thy chambers. Now, you read in other places in the Bible where the chambers are called wedding chambers. And shut thy doors about thee. Hide thyself. Hide thyself as if it were for a little moment until the indignation be overpassed. For behold, the Lord cometh out of his place to punish the inhabitants of the earth for their iniquity. The earth also shall disclose her blood, all her secrets, and shall no more cover her stain or her slain. I'm going to hide in the wedding chambers. I'm going to be at the festive time of the Lord, greeting and receiving and having the marriage supper of the Lamb in heaven. Boy, my hiding place is going to be all I need at that time. It's all I need now. I just have to accept it by faith now and go to it and take the peace that's already been paid for and offered to me. Oh, listen, that's a very real thing, folks. Tribulation of the future, yeah, it's coming. But I've got a hiding place. I've got a hiding place. And I'm so glad that I have. I think I'll be hid away about 7 years, and I'll come back, and I'll come back different. I'll come back empowered. I'll come back following my champion, my king, my redeemer, as he sets up his kingdom. Hey, somebody says, well, I just don't know what I'm going to do as a Christian. Well, I'll tell you what, run to your hiding place and just tell the Lord I'll be right here ready when you need me. And let him take care of you and give you a peace that passes understanding. I'm not minimizing the fact we have pains and troubles and heartbreaks, but I'm just telling you to get over it by getting into the hiding place. Get in with Jesus. And God is hiding us in Christ. He died for every wrong thing ever done, ever said. He paid it all. That's the real peace. If you were walking into the man's court and you expected to have to pay for your wrongs with prison or a great fine, somebody met you at the door and said somebody else has paid it all for you, wouldn't that be a great day? Well, that's exactly what Jesus did. He took that judgment on him. He paid that thing off himself. So I got peace about that. I'm just going to run to him and hide in my Savior. He's my hiding place. I said a secret hiding place, but not really a secret. We tell folks about it all the time, don't we? But to a lot of folks, it is a secret place they never find, never go, never believe, never receive the blessing. And you know what? It's possible to be a believer and still cheat yourself out of the victory and peace that you have in Jesus. I guess it was old Martin Luther, the reformer. I appreciate him in some ways, and some other ways he didn't do so good, but he split with the Catholic Church when he discovered the truth of the just shall live by faith. And he knew he was justified in Christ. But he was human, and he got down in the dumps with all the persecution and all the bad stuff that was happening. And
he was

0: moping around, and one day he noticed his wife was dressed in all black with a black veil over her face. He said, "Woman, whose funeral are you going to?" She said, "God's." He said, "What?" She said, "Oh yes, God is dead." "What are you talking about, woman? God's not dead." She said, "Then you've been acting like he was." Boy, it takes a wife sometime to get it across, don't it? That's the truth. Sometimes we act like God's dead when he's everything. He's our hiding place. He's our redeemer. Are we really? Are we really claiming all the victory we have in Jesus? What are you going to start up Monday morning? Everybody dreads Monday morning. What are you dreading in the morning? Won't you get in your secret hiding place tonight and tell God about it? Monday will be a lot better. I guarantee it will. Let's stand, please. Father, we thank you that Jesus is our Savior, our Redeemer, our sin barrier. As our substitute, he paid it all. Thank you for that. Help us, Lord, to claim all the attributes that's offered to us, all the victories and joys that we have in Jesus, and not let the devil in this old world bluff them out of us, fake us out. Lord, I thank you for so many times I've personally found that peace in my hiding place. I pray for the believer tonight, the one that may be hurting here or there, that they'll just go home and just say, "Lord, I'm coming to the hiding place. I'm going to crawl up in the cleft of the rock. I'm going to trust that you're going to take care of it all. And I'm going to Christ, my hiding place, and receive the blessing of peace that comes from him." I pray you'd bless the invitation of this one here without Jesus, never been saved. We pray for their soul right now. Pray they would come and receive Christ. Let somebody take a Bible and show them how they can be saved and know it for sure, and therefore have the peace the world can't understand. Bless the invitation now, I pray in Jesus' name. Amen.
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1: This is Bill Brinkworth from devotionsfromthebible.com, bringing today's devotion in 2 Timothy chapter 2. One of Christians' most important responsibilities is to study the Scriptures for themselves. Church is essential, and one can learn quite a lot from the man of God in the pulpit, but it is up to us to study and understand what the Word of God says. 2 Timothy chapter 2, verse 15 reminds us, "Study to show thyself approved unto God, a workman that needeth not to be ashamed, rightly dividing the word of truth." 2 Timothy 2:15 teaches us five things about studying the Word of God. Number one, we get God's approval when we think it is important enough to study what God has recorded for us in the Bible's preserved words. Number two, notice that the words God used are study and not read. We are to delve into it like we want to pass life's test and know God's mind. It is the only source that will help us get through life's difficulties and learn more about the Father. Reading is a shallower, less urgent, and less purposeful approach to a subject. Studying takes time, rereading, comparing Scripture with Scripture, and much prayer. It takes work, commitment, and a great desire to get all one can out of God's Word. And that is how God expects every Christian to approach His truth. Be a workman. Number three, when we study the Bible, we will not be embarrassed by believing the wrong things. So many have never read the Word of God for themselves. All they know about God's Word is what others have taught them.

0: If the teachers are wrong, then they are wrong. If more study the Word of God with the anxious desire to find what God has in store for them, learn His teachings, and practice them, most liberal, unbiblical churches would be out of business in a month. Unscriptural denominations would be history. The greatest revival ever would sweep this planet. Number 4. In studying the Word of God, one must separate or divide some teachings. Some practices were for past dispensations. The priesthood, sacrifices, and signs from God were some practices for times past. Proper delving into God's Word will expose those facts, and one will not include them in their beliefs for the current church age. And lastly, God's Word is called a Word of Truth. It is not a collection of accurate statements, but it is the truth from our Creator. It is the only source of truth on earth, and God has preserved it for all to read. The reverse teaching of 2 Timothy 2:15 is, if one does not study God's truth, he is not approved of God. Gulp. That is a hard truth to swallow. Looking at it that way should put a higher priority on one's Bible learning. Is knowing what God says important to you? Is it valuable enough for you to invest time in understanding what God wants you to know? I encourage you to read 2 Timothy chapter 2 yourself in your King James Bible or from the complete transcript of this message at www.devotionsfromthebible.com. Thank you so much for joining me, and may God bless the rest of your day.
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1: 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Sing a song that says, "When I get carried."

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0: everyone.
1: Okay, Sammy, what is it?
0: We're having vacation Bible school.
1: Yay! That is great. Do you have anything else to tell everyone?
0: Everyone should come.
1: And?
0: I think that's it.
1: Sammy, I think the kids and parents need a little bit more information if they are going to come to VBS.
0: Oh, really? Like what information?
1: You know, like who VBS is for and where VBS will be held.
0: Oh, yeah. I guess they need to know when it is, too.
1: That's right.
0: Hopefully I can remember all the correct information.
1: Go ahead, Sam.

0: Okay, so what is it? Vacation Bible School!
1: That's right! And who can come?
0: Anyone who has finished kindergarten through 12th grade!
1: Perfect! Now, where is it happening?
0: At Landmark Baptist Church in Haines City, Florida!
1: Great! And when does it start?
0: June 9th, 10th, and 11th, from 10 a.m. to 2 p.m. each day.
1: Excellent memory, Sammy. But why should kids come?
0: To learn to take aim for Christ.
1: You got it! Now, did you forget anything important?
0: Oh, there's no cost. It's completely free.
1: And?
0: And lunch is provided each day.
1: You remembered everything, Sammy! See you there, everyone!
0: Take aim for Christ at Vacation Bible School!

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1: American Family News, I'm Rusty Pugh. U.S. and Iran negotiations facing a major test as the U.S. military confirms new strikes on Iranian targets after Tehran shoots down an American drone. President Trump commenting on negotiations with Iran.
2: We're making a great deal. We're going to make it a great deal. Or we'll just go back and finish it off militarily. We're getting what we want slowly. Very tough negotiators. It takes a long time. I'm in no hurry. I'd like to say I'm in a hurry because, you know, gasoline prices are going to come tumbling down. But if you're going to be in a hurry, you're not going to make a good deal. And slowly but surely, we're getting, I think, what we want. And if we don't get what we want, we're going to end it a different way.
1: Former Deputy National Security Advisor Steve Yates says the Iranians may be banking on the fact that President Trump says he's in no hurry.
3: Well, the Iranian regime, the remnants of it, definitely have as part of their strategy playing for time. But the president is exercising a patient approach that I don't think very many of his critics would have assumed he would have in his toolkit. We have maximum pressure from the economic policy side of things, military side of things.
1: The 2026 Atlantic hurricane season officially begins today. NOAA is predicting a below-normal season with a total of 8 to 14 named storms, with 3 to 6 of those storms expected to become hurricanes. But National Hurricane Center Director Michael Brennan says it only takes one to create devastation.
4: There are going to be storms, and this is the time to get ready for those storms. Even if you hear about a potential below normal season, it does not take a major hurricane making landfall directly in your community for there to be dangerous impacts from wind, storm surge, tornadoes, heavy rainfall, flooding, surf and rip currents, all the hazards that tropical storms and hurricanes can bring.
1: New York City Mayor Zohran Mamdani making history as the first mayor to skip the city's annual Israel Day parade. Denise Cohen, founder of the Rational New Yorker, says, make no mistake, this was a deliberate move by Mamdani to send a message.
5: It's the same message he's been sending from the beginning. He has an agenda, and he's going to make us suffer through it. What I think is very important is for people on the receiving end of it, not just Jewish New Yorkers, but any New Yorkers, is not to be outraged, not to be shocked by anything he does anymore. Instead, we just need to buckle down and see that he has an agenda. The agenda is a society-rotting movement, which can easily spread outside of New York. And unless we sort of buckle up, you know, make sure we stay informed and get active, this could be pretty ugly.
1: Christians by the thousands are being kidnapped and murdered in Nigeria by ISIS militants who are being paid by Chinese nationals involved in illegal rare earth mineral mining.

0: money. That's according to a United States congressman. Steve Jordahl reports.
1: President Trump says Christians in Nigeria are being persecuted and martyred by a radical Islamist terror group the world hasn't heard from in years.
2: For 4 years, ISIS rebuilt, and they were killing Christians. So you can't do that.
1: The president is promising a reckoning.
2: When Christians come under attack, they know they're going to be attacked violently and viciously by President Trump.
1: Last year, according to the Nigerian NGO International Society for Civil Liberties and Rule of Law, Islamic militants killed 7,500 and kidnapped 8,500 Nigerian Christians. Since 2009, more than 128,000 Christians have been murdered, another 80,000 kidnapped. West Virginia Congressman Riley Moore says it's all courtesy of the Chinese.
3: The Fulani militants, these Islamic militants we've been talking about, they're getting paid by the Chinese who are operating illegal mining operations in Nigeria.
1: He says the Chinese are after so-called rare earth minerals essential to the artificial intelligence boom.
3: And they will bribe people in that state to be able to mine. And then the protection money is then paid to the Fulani militants, who then use that money to then go murder and martyr Christians within Nigeria.
1: I'm Steve Jordahl.
0: U.S. futures have edged higher after Wall Street on Friday set more records, with the benchmark S&P 500 adding 0.2%, the Dow climbed 0.7%, and the NASDAQ composite up 0.2%. Meanwhile, oil prices have gained more than 3%. For American Family News, I'm Rusty Pugh.

0: 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Welcome to Gospel 90.3 FM's Good Morning Show. My name's Doug Hodges.
1: And I'm David Sawyer.
0: And it's Monday, buddy. Monday.
1: Meatloaf Monday.
0: Yes, sir. Nothing like Meatloaf Monday. You like meatloaf?
1: Oh, yeah. Oh, well, yeah. If it's done right.
0: Oh, yeah, yeah. My wife makes a good meatloaf. Praise the Lord for that. Well, man, oh, man, it's Monday, June 1st. We have a brand new month.
1: Yeah, brand new
0: June, month. June. Well, man, oh, man, we got a lot of things happening this month, though. We got Flag Day coming up and all kinds of things. VBS and camp and just all kinds of stuff.
1: Yep.
0: Yes, sir. We have our Father's Day giveaway coming up about halfway through the month, too.
1: Yep, June 15th through the 19th.
0: Yeah, something like that. Something like that. Praise the Lord. Well, hope you're having a great day. Why don't you give us that weather forecast, pal of mine? I can already see the sun coming through the windows of the old Landmark Tower. It's a beautiful morning.
1: Well, it is currently 78 degrees, and then it looks like today it's going to be cloudy and stray shower or thunderstorm possible with a high of 91 degrees. And then tonight, mostly cloudy skies with a low of 76 degrees.
0: You know, 78 is really not a very good temperature when you're looking at first thing in the morning, is it? I mean, you know, 60s would be good, but praise the Lord, 78,
1: it's
0: that's
1: really
0: what it is.
1: It's really humid out there, too.
0: Yes, yes, it's sultry, as they say. So,
1: air you can wear.
0: There you go, that air you can wear. Don't forget that. That'll be going on all summer long, folks, at least around here it will. Okay, well, let's get the music going. What do you say?
1: Let's do it.
0: It's already a good day. Let's make it a great day with the old Friends Quartet here on Gospel 90.3 FM's
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0: Yeah, buddy, there.

0: down to the river to pray. Praise the Lord. Allison Krauss, that is means that it's praying time, buddy.
1: Well, all right, let's start. Dear Heavenly Father, Lord God, thank you for this day, Lord, and we just come before you. And Lord, we have a lot of people on the prayer list, Lord, and we pray for Brother Bob, Lord. We lift him up, we ask for healing, Lord, and I pray for all those that are on the prayer list with cancer and whatever the situation may be, Lord. You know all the situations. I pray that you heal them and you just help them have a good day, Lord, a pain-free day, and just comfort them, Lord God. And I pray for all those who have lost loved ones recently, Lord. I pray that you comfort them and you just be with them, Lord. And I pray for all the college students, Lord, as they're out serving in their own churches, Lord. I pray that you just keep them safe and help them to guard their hearts, Lord God. And I pray for Pastor Parsons and his wife and his family. I pray that you build a hedge of protection around them, Lord. And just encourage him today and help him and all the leaders at Landmark, Lord. And Lord, I pray for missionaries all around the world, Lord, especially in hostile areas like Africa and Middle East and China, Lord. Pray you just bless their ministries, Lord, and just encourage them today, Lord, and all Bible preaching pastors, Lord, out there. Lord, I pray that you just encourage them today and just build a hedge of protection around them, Lord, and help them to serve their people and to do your will, Lord God. And I pray, Lord, all these things. I pray for this country, Lord. I pray that you bring revival, Lord, across the nation. And,
0: yes, yes.
1: And we need it, Lord God. And I pray for all these things in Jesus' name. Amen.
0: Heavenly Father, we continue in prayer, Lord, and I just praise you and thank you for another day and for the sunshine each day, being able

0: Wake up and breathe your air. Just so thankful to know that Jesus saves souls, Lord. I pray, Father God, for our friends and family, Lord, who maybe aren't feeling well today, Lord, then that you would bless them and take care of them, encourage them today, Lord, give them a pain-free day. Of course, I'm praying for Brother Messersmith, Lord. I know he's got some cancer in his bones, and I pray, Father God, you would bless him and take care of him and give him a pain-free day. Of course, Bob Pollen, he'll be here a little later on this morning with us, and I pray, Father God, for Bob, that you would be with him. Help him to have healing in his body. He's not been feeling well lately, and I do pray for him, Lord, that he would be getting better very soon, Lord. Praying, Father God, for Rodney Newsom, Lord, that you would be with him and Mrs. Newsom, Lord, and Lord, that you would just be with their daughter as she takes care of her parents, Lord. Please encourage them, Lord, and just help them, Lord, to get through a good day today, Lord. Of course, we're praying, Father God, that you would be with Vacation Bible School coming up here before long, Lord. I pray, Father God, that would go well and you would bless it and use it for your glory and honor, Lord, that children would come to know Jesus as their Savior, Lord. I pray, Father God, that you would bless that whole thing there. And of course, I'm praying, Father God, for the situation in Iran, Lord, that you would take care of that and just settle it already, Lord. Lord, help us as a nation, Lord, to come together. And I pray, Father God, as David said, Lord, for revival for folks, Lord, that Christians would turn to Christ, Lord, and that they'd tell somebody about Jesus, Lord. I pray, Father God, for our 250th anniversary, Lord, that you would bless this country and just be glorified through it, Lord. I pray, Father God, for our sheriff, Sheriff Grady Judd, Lord, and of course, we're praying for all of our police officers, wherever they may be, Lord. We know they're out on the front line, our ICE agents and all of them, Lord. We love them and we pray for them and their safety. Of course, our troops around the world, we thank you for all you do and for all you're going to do. Pray these things in Jesus' precious name. Amen. Amen. Okay, well, let's close this out with the Darty sisters, buddy.
1: Let's do it.

0: in one way or another, it'd be great. Brother Butler already calling, wanted to hear the Sermon on the Mount. So we're going to get that one going. And of course, he always likes what a day that will be. So we'll make sure we get that one going for him. Praise the Lord for that. And let's see, what else do we got here? If you've got a request, we'd certainly love to hear from you. Did you give those numbers?
1: Yes. And I'll give them again. You can call 863-422-9583, or you can text 863-420-5085.
0: Amen. Amen. We do have Vacation Bible School coming up for anybody and everybody that would like to come on out to Vacation Bible School. How about we click that clicker and tell them all about it? What do you say?
1: Let's do it.
0: This is a Mission Impossible thing. Dun, dun, dun, dun.
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The Hebrew boys are gonna fry. But a little while later, he looked in the flames and he heard old Shadrach saying, pull up a chair, boys, and warm your hands, 'cause we came here to stay.

0: You just heard It's Who You Know by Carol Roberson.
1: Hey, man, good stuff right there. You know, think about that. It's not what you know. It's not what you have. It's all about who you know, okay? Amen. You know, you think about it, it's like, oh, well, you know, he got that job because of somebody who he knew or whatever. Well, you know what, folks? The Bible says the only way to get into heaven is to know Jesus.
0: Amen.
1: And that's it. So think about it. It's not what you know. It's not what you do. It's not how good you are. It's who you know, and that's all there is to it. It's easy stuff. So easy, a kid could do it. Amen. Well, you know what? We're going to keep it going with the Who Do You Know theme, a little bit of Clara Lynch. This is a real good song about Elijah. What do you think?
0: Let's do it.
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1: Oh, wait. If you've got a request, we'd love to hear from you. We've got quite a few requests already, but we got a little room. We can squeeze you in.
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1: 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If we have it, we'll play it for you. That's always the key to the benefits program. Let's get this going. Who do you know? 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

0: One more minute till prison visiting time is over.
1: Boy, our time always goes so fast, doesn't it, son?
2: Yeah. You know, Dad, I appreciate you coming.
1: I look forward to seeing you every week.
2: Did you know, Dad, this prison is a 2-hour drive for you. You don't have to come see me every week.
1: I know, but you're my son. I want to see you. God willing, when you get out, I'll be here to take you home.
3: Excuse me. No physical contact with the prisoner.
1: Oh, I'm sorry, officer.
0: Visiting time is over.
2: Now, Dad, I've been thinking. All my life, you've cared for me. You've always been there for me. And I just...
3: Line up!
2: Never mind. I gotta go.
1: Sure.
3: Come on, let's go.
2: Dad?
1: Yes?
2: I know I let you down. I just wanted to say I'm sorry.
1: I know, son. I'll see you next week.
2: Okay, Dad. I'll see you.
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1: With SRN News, I'm Rich Thomason in Washington. The U.S.-Iran ceasefire is facing another challenge posed by renewed attacks and lots of finger-pointing between the two sides.
2: The U.S. says it has bombed sites in Iran after Tehran shot down an American drone over the weekend. Iran's paramilitary Revolutionary Guard saying U.S. forces had targeted a telecommunications tower. Iran then launched a strike of its own, and Kuwait says its air defenses opened fire early Monday morning to intercept incoming drone and missile fire. The nominal ceasefire between Iran and the U.S. has been repeatedly tested with such back-and-forth attacks, even as officials from both countries try to negotiate an end to the war. It's still not clear how close they are to a deal, and there's always the risk that an attack could derail those talks. I'm Charles Tillethesma.
1: Israeli forces have moved deeper into Lebanon as they pursue Hezbollah fighters allied with Iran. Israeli troops have captured a strategic mountain topped with a crusader-built castle in southern Lebanon. Ukraine has blasted Russian energy assets.
3: Russian authorities and media say drone debris set fire to a fuel storage facility in the Rostov region on Sunday. Authorities also say the Ukrainian strikes reportedly damaged civilian infrastructure in the Saratov province. Ukraine has increased attacks on Russia's oil and gas facilities, saying they fund Moscow's invasion.
1: Correspondent Andrew Stewart says Kiev rejects Russian claims that a Ukrainian drone struck a Russian-occupied nuclear plant. The U.S. military carrying out another strike on a boat accused of smuggling drugs in the Eastern Pacific, killing three men, the fourth attack in a week. As gas prices edge lower, Wall Street stock futures move higher amid hopes for a pending end to the Iran war. The Dow futures are up 258 points. This is SRN News. America's oldest churches look to the country's birthday.
4: On July 4th, this nation will be 250 years old. But Old North Church in Boston, you remember, one if by land, two if by sea, it's 303 years old. It's one of just a tiny number of churches that were there at America's founding and are still operating today. Trinity Church in Newport, Rhode Island is even older, founded in 1698. And then there's First Baptist Church in America in Providence, Rhode Island. It's still going after 388 years. Michael Harrington reporting.
1: Religious congregations are helping refugees adjust to life in the U.S. In Durham, North Carolina, two congregations, a church and a synagogue, have stepped in to provide women from Afghanistan with a seven-week sewing circle. The Trump administration has proposed raising its refugee admissions cap from 7,500 to 17,500. The administration also reportedly considering a plan to relocate more than 1,100 Afghan allies. This is SRN News. New York City's Israel Day parade is notable for who wasn't there.
5: It was a sea of blue and white on Fifth Avenue in New York City for the Israeli Day parade, with many waving the flag. Thousands came out for the annual event with one very noticeable absentee, Mayor Zoran Mamdani, who said he would not attend. Some view his criticism of Israeli policy as anti-Semitic. Governor Kathy Hochul was there.
6: We stand up for each other. We are allies with one another. And hate against one is hate against all, and I, as the governor of the greatest state in the nation, will not tolerate it.
5: Along with Attorney General Letitia James.
7: The Jewish community is not the only one responsible for standing against anti-Semitism. It requires everyone.
5: Julie Walker, New York.
1: Police in Hawaii have charged a 36-year-old man with killing three people in a remote community that's known for its communal lifestyle. More details, srnnews.com.
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9: And I'm Bob Pollan.
10: And I'm David Sawyer. And let's get to that weather forecast. Well, it looks like today's going to be generally cloudy skies with a stray shower or thunderstorm possible, high of 91 degrees. And then tonight, mostly cloudy skies with a low of 76 degrees. And of course, it's going to be humid.
8: Yes, so 80 degrees right now out there.
10: Yep. Yikes. Hair you can wear.
8: Yeah, you're not kidding. Yes, sorry. All right. Well, what do we got for this day in history, you guys? We going to do that right now? Yeah, this day in history.
9: Sure.
8: Yeah.
9: I got a couple interesting ones here. Back in 2009, American motor vehicle manufacturer General Motors filed for Chapter 11 bankruptcy protection. It soon emerged from the reorganization and in 2010 returned to the stock market with one of the largest IPOs in U.S. history.
8: Mm, they recovered, huh?
9: Yes, sir, they did.
8: Not too many people recover from that kind of stuff.
9: No, sirree.
8: Okay. Well, praise the Lord.
9: Another one here. In 1980, Ted Turner's Cable News Network, or CNN, headquartered in Atlanta, began 24-hour live news broadcasts, and the channel gained worldwide attention in 91 for its around-the-clock coverage of the Persian Gulf War.
8: Yeah, that was pretty popular back then. You know.
9: Yep.
8: Yes, sirree. What do you got, David?
10: Well, let's see here. I was going to do the CNN one.
8: Oh, man, he took mine.
9: I'm sorry, I took your stuff. Because
10: I was going to say, it's Brother Doug's favorite news station.
8: Yeah, okay.
9: I don't think so.
10: Well, let's see here. In 1494, under commission from King James the IV, to turn 8 bowls of malt into aqua vitae, water of life, Friar,
8: you need to read these first before you do that. It's talking about when somebody making alcohol.
10: Oh, yeah, maybe I should have read that one.
8: Yeah, maybe you should read
10: Let's
8: that
10: give
8: one.
10: That one.
8: Here, I got one for you. Okay, you find a good one, okay? Okay, in 1796, Tennessee became the 16th state admitted to the Union, the first state created from federal territory. It later earned the nickname the Volunteer State after thousands of residents answered the call to serve during the War of 1812. See, now that one was interesting.
10: Mm-hmm. Yep.
9: This was interesting.
8: What else you got, David? Go ahead.
9: Okay.
10: Go ahead.
9: 1958, following the outbreak of an insurrection in Algiers, Charles de Gaulle became the French National Assembly as Prime Minister Designate.
8: Okay.
10: Well, let's see here. And, well, I know we don't do birthdays, but born on this day, Andy Griffith.
8: Griffith. Amen. Cool. Amen. Well, I got one more for you. This isn't this day in history. This was just over the weekend. A 3-foot meteor traveling at 75,000 miles per hour exploded over the New England state. I think it went over New Hampshire, Rhode Island, those areas. Mm-hmm. They said it was like

0: 300-ton bomb that blew up or something like that. I mean, equivalent to that. But it was like 48 miles high in the sky. So it was kind of cool, though.
1: Yes, sir.
0: Yeah. Okay.
1: I got one more here.
0: Okay.
1: 1794, the first great naval engagement of the French Revolutionary Wars, the Battle of First of June, was fought between England and France in the Atlantic Ocean.
0: Wow.
1: The first great naval engagement.
0: Wow, okay.
1: A couple years ago.
0: Okay, 1794. Yes, sir. Okay, guys. Well, that's all we got for this day in history. So,
1: yes, sir.
0: All right. Well, let's get the inspirations going. What do you guys say?
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0: Hi, I'm attorney Dean Burnett.
1: In 2 Peter 3:9, we read, "The Lord is not slack concerning his promise, as some men count slackness, but is long-suffering to usward, and not willing that any should perish, but that all should come to repentance." God has a plan for you, and it spans your lifetime. It does not have a short beginning nor a sudden ending. It started when you became born again and continues for your lifetime. And what's even greater is that it doesn't really ever end. His promises are forever.

The Boy Scouts have a saying, be prepared. 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

0: 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What's going on? 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

0: We got a little bit after 8:30 here on the Good Morning Show. I'm David Sawyer.
1: My name's Brother Doug Otches.
2: And I'm Bob Pollan.
1: Hey, it's almost our patriotic time, you guys, but let's get a little something going before that. What do you say?
2: Yes, sir. Get her going.
1: Let's do it. Yeah, what a day that will be by his own. This is one that Brother Butler always requests.
0: Amen.
1: And we'll get this going. So, Brother Butler, you got a twofer today.
0: Yeah, you got double portion.
1: Yes. 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

0: That was Paul Williams and the Victory Trio, and We Can Keep On Walking.
1: Amen. You got to keep on walking. That's good stuff. But we got to keep the patriotic stuff going, Davey.
2: Amen.
1: It's the time of day when we want to salute all those who have served.
2: All those who are currently serving.
1: And those future servicemen and women who have signed that dotted line. You know who you are. We want to thank you for your service.
0: We want to thank you for your commitment to the country.
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sound aloud the warning, Christ is coming in the sky. Make no mistake, the hour is growing late. There'll be no time left to decide. Should you procrastinate,

0: Family News, I'm Rusty Pugh. Dozens of rioters arrested over the weekend outside an ICE facility in New Jersey, where anti-ICE rioters want luxury accommodations for violent criminals. Alexis McAdams reports.
1: The crackdown comes as New Jersey State Police took over security operations outside of the Delaney Hall ICE facility, which protesters didn't like, so they started fires in the roadway. They threw things at law enforcement, not just federal agents this time, but the local police, and they were trying to use the barricades almost as weapons that were used to block off designated protest zones. So protesters want the facility shut down. They claim the conditions inside are terrible. They say the food is bad, it's inhumane, and detainees said it was so bad they went on a hunger strike. But DHS says, listen, those claims are not true. Detainees have three meals a day. They say they have access to medical care.
0: Democrat New Jersey Governor Mikey Sherrill continues to push her agenda of favoring the illegal alien detainees and her opposition to law enforcement.
2: The Department of Homeland Security has agreed to restore family visitation starting today at noon. There's much more to do, and I will continue pushing DHS to provide appropriate medicine and care for all detainees. I'll keep pressing DHS to do better, to abide by our nation's constitution, and to close Delaney Hall down for good.
0: But former Secret Service agent and DHS advisor Charles Marino says Governor Sherrill and Democrats are lying about the facility.
3: Well, this is the dangerous game that Governor Sherrill and other sanctuary city politicians play over and over again, including what we saw out in Minneapolis. They invite these kinds of protests. They create the conditions for them to become extremely violent. And then about a week or 2 weeks later, they swoop behind the podium and they pretend to call for calm. We've seen her do exactly this, and it's unacceptable. She can't have it always. It's dangerous to law enforcement, who Democrats have proven over and over they absolutely despise. And it's because Democrats don't want to see the laws of this country enforced, including the federal immigration laws. So what they're saying out there are protests that are allowed to become infiltrated by violent actors that could care less about the issues but want to cause harm to federal agents. And that's unacceptable.
0: The U.S. military has bombed military sites in Iran in response to Tehran shooting down an American drone.
4: With no deal yet to end the conflict in Iran, U.S. Central Command says it carried out strikes in Iran on Sunday, calling the move measured and deliberate. Military officials say it was in response to Iran's shootdown of a U.S. MQ-1 drone that was, quote, operating over international waters. Tanya J. Powers, Fox News.
0: The Washington Nationals baseball team finds themselves in hot water after a team executive says they don't include pitcher Trevor Williams in social media posts due to his faith.
5: The Washington Nationals have come under Justice Department scrutiny after a viral video showed a team executive admitting to religious discrimination against a Christian player. The video comes from Project Veritas founder James O'Keefe, and while talking to an undercover journalist, Nationals Director of Community Relations Sean Hudson said that the team does not include pitcher Trevor Williams in certain social media promotions.
6: He went on like a social media like, this is wrong, this is my religion, you all are mocking it, because why we don't use him on social, like when they're like, is a hot dog a sandwich? And like the players come up, you know what I mean? Like we don't ask him.
5: Hudson says this is due to Williams' comments made back in 2023 due to the Dodgers drag event, in which participants dressed up as nuns and called themselves sisters. Williams said back in 2023 in an interview on Fox News that he had a ton of positive feedback on his statement on the issue.
7: A lot of people have reached out thanking me for my courage and thanking me for making the statement, because a lot of people feel like they either don't have a big enough voice to say something, or they're afraid of the backlash.
5: The Nationals have since let Hudson go and issued a statement saying the statements are not only factually incorrect, but do not reflect the views, opinions, or actions of the Washington Nationals. Representative Lauren Boebert out of Colorado is urging Acting Attorney General Todd Blanche to investigate alleged religious discrimination against players in D.C., according to a letter first obtained by Fox News Digital. I'm Caleb Castile.
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1: We got a little bit after 9 o'clock here on the Good Morning Show. My name is Bob Pollan.
2: My name is Brother Doug Davey. Why don't you give that weather forecast, buddy?
3: Well, looks like today's going to be cloudy skies with a stray shower or thunderstorm possible, a high of 91 degrees, and then tonight, considerable cloudiness, and then a low of 76 degrees.
2: Okay, we're going to get right to the sheriff.
4: Have a cup of coffee.
2: Have a coffee.
4: And relax. I'm going to tell you about two thugs.
2: Thugs.
4: Whoa. Ah, that's good coffee. Thug number one is 52, Jerry Smith. Thug number two is Kevin Bragg. He's 39. He has outstanding warrants. They're buddies. So we go to arrest Kevin. And we asked Jerry, where's Kevin? He lies to us. He won't cooperate. Well, we find Kevin hiding in the woods. So we went back and said, hey, why did you lie to us and distract us in a felony investigation? Lying to us is against the law. He said, well, he's my only friend in the entire world. And I didn't want him to go to jail. Well, he went to jail anyway for all the outstanding warrants. Hey, but I know he's your friend, so we'll just take you to jail with him so you can stay together.
2: There you go.
4: And give you some more criminal charges on your long history. Can't make this stuff up. Have a good day.
2: They went in on the buddy program, you guys. That's good stuff.
1: You got a twofer there.
2: Hey, man. Well, we're going to get the music going on this last half hour of the Good Morning Show. It is a beautiful morning, right?
1: Yep. Yes,
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From the pages of God's word comes the warning. In the latter days, it's gonna do some storming. Gross darkness will engulf the earth, sin's angry tide will rage. But the old ship of Zion will ride the crest of age.

0: Hey, man, Lewis and Lewis, the old ship of Zion. Good stuff right there. Well, it's time to give them a little bit of the program and lineup there. Bobby, what do we got coming
1: up? Yes, sir. Well, immediately following our program, we have Miss Loretta Walker.
0: Amen. Yes, sir. Coming up next.
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0: Amen. Amen. At 1:25, Unshackled from the Pacific Garden Mission. Amen. Then at 9 o'clock, we'll close everything out with the Landmark Hour. Pastor Mickey Carter, the best preaching north, southeast, and west of the Pecos. We're going to leave you with this. This is the day that the Lord hath made. Go out and do something wonderful. Tell somebody about Jesus, won't
1: Amen.
0: You?
1: Amen. Yes, sir.
0: Have a great day, folks. This is the McCameys. Hope you're having one of those.

0: 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Today's good news verse of the day is found in 2 Samuel chapter 22, verse 29. For thou art my lamp, O Lord, and the Lord will lighten my darkness. Again, it's found in 2 Samuel chapter 22, verse 29, your good news verse of the day.
1: And your weather forecast for today, we have generally cloudy skies with a stray shower or thunderstorm possible with a high of 91 degrees. And then tonight, mostly cloudy skies with a low of 76 degrees. With our eyes on the skies, you're listening to Gospel 90.3 FM.
2: 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The closer a woman's heart is to the heart of God, the better able she is to thrive in her relationships with others. In that spirit, here's the host of CW Today, Mrs. Loretta Walker.
3: Going to talk to you today about a not-so-known attribute of God. There is an attribute that I have discovered in the last few weeks that I think more of us need to take on. That attribute is pity. What does the word mean? In this verse, Proverbs 19:17, he that hath pity upon the poor lendeth unto the Lord, and that which he hath given will he pay him again. That pity means the suffering or feeling of one person, excited by the distresses of another, sympathy with the grief or misery of another, compassion or fellow suffering. This is from the Webster's Dictionary, but Mr. Webster also noted in Scripture, however, the word pity usually includes compassion, accompanied with some act of charity or benevolence, and not simply a fellow feeling of distress. God has pity toward us when we have done wrong, as it is pointed out in Jeremiah 31:18. It says there, I have surely heard Ephraim bemoaning himself thus, thou hast chastised me, and I was chastised. As a bullock unaccustomed to the yoke, turn thou me, and I shall be turned, for thou art the Lord my God. Then God's response, a couple of verses later in verse 20, says, is Ephraim my dear son? Is he a pleasant child? For since I spake against him, I do earnestly remember him still. Therefore my bowels are troubled for him. I will surely have mercy upon him, saith the Lord. See, this is the spirit we need to have toward those that don't like us, those who have purposely changed their love toward us. We are to have pity on them, like our God chose pity toward Ephraim. He loved them in spite of the hateful things they did against him, against the principles that he taught them. We are to have pity toward that person rather than badmouth him or try to get others to get on board with us to be against him. All of us, think about it, ladies, all of us have someone come to mind who has hurt us or has turned their back on us. And I believe the best emotion for us to feel and to assume would be the word pity. Feel compassion toward that person or those people and force yourself to continue to love them. The second use of this attribute or the word pity comes from Psalm 103, verse 13. Like as a father pitieth his children, so the Lord pitieth them that fear him. This pity is to feel pain or grief for one in distress, to have sympathy for, to have compassionate, to have tender feelings for one, excited by his unhappiness. Now, I have used this emotion to deal with people like I'm going to explain to you in a few minutes. I use this verse on myself when I have someone in my life in whom I dislike. This might be someone that is a complete opposite of me. You know, someone who's lazy, critical. I have times of being critical, but I'm not a critical person. Whiny. I don't think I'm a whiny person. I'm somebody that feels needs and I'm not a needy person. Or a number of other adjectives that I could think of, to explain who somebody is. But I'll just tell you, ladies, and you need to do this. All these things that you don't like about somebody else, you need to have pity toward them about that. You need to, you really can't afford to not like anyone. Take that down. It's true. When you have the true love of God and the right kind of pity toward people, you can't afford not to like them. If I want to be in the center of God's will, It means I will love others, not pick and choose whom I love, but love all people the way God does. I was recently having a conversation with someone who was explaining an extended family member who she could hardly talk to because she had such an intense dislike for her. I asked her for some specifics, and believe me when I say the characteristics and actions of that person warranted her ire. You know, I could see why she felt that way. But I said, you know, you really want to be like God, so you must assume an attitude of pity toward that person. Pity her that she is not motivated enough to make her life better. Pity her that she lies to herself about her Christianity instead of facing the truth that she is away from God. Allow yourself to see her as God sees her, through the eyes of love and mercy. Feel her pain of rejection that you know she's had through the years. And that might be part of what makes her so needy, you know? I don't believe either of these feelings of pity come through the natural man. I believe pity is a spiritual feeling that only comes on purpose because you've determined that you will be like your Heavenly Father. Has God brought someone to your mind right now who doesn't like you? Or do you have someone in whom you do not like? Either way, taking on the feeling of pity relieves you of any wrongdoing in the eyes of your Father. Let's be like our daddy and love people unconditionally. Boy, it's a great challenge today to give pity toward people rather than give dislike and hatred. Rejoice in the Lord always, and again I say rejoice.
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0: Zomer Stipiu.
1: The U.S. launched airstrikes targeting Iranian sites as the two nations continue talks. Marianne Rafferty has the latest.
2: The U.S. says it carried out new self-defense strikes on Iranian radar and drone sites in the Persian Gulf and Strait of Hormuz. This comes after Iran shot down an American drone over international waters. Kuwait also says it intercepted drones and missiles believed to be linked to Tehran. The latest exchanges are testing a fragile U.S.-Iran ceasefire. And it's happening as a potential longer-term peace deal between the two countries remains in limbo. President Trump is reportedly seeking changes to a draft agreement, including tougher nuclear commitments and a pledge to reopen the Strait of Hormuz.
1: House Minority Leader Hakeem Jeffries of New York posted a video to social media this weekend where he's outside the Delaney Hall ICE detention facility in Newark, New Jersey. He promised Democrats will hold all those at ICE accountable, including leadership, for allegedly breaking the law. New York Republican Congresswoman Nicole Malliotakis criticizes what she calls the House Minority Leader's political stunt.
3: He won't even fund our Department of Homeland Security at a time when we have heightened threats to our city is really disturbing. I mean, he should be more concerned that we are about to enter the 25th anniversary of 9/11. We have all these 250th anniversary events for our country. We are in a heightened alert.
1: Lawmakers are considering a bipartisan bill that would separate FEMA from the Department of Homeland Security. Florida Republican Congressman Byron Donalds explains what the agency would do in an emergency situation.
4: FEMA report directly to the President of the United States. That agency has to be able to get quick direction from the chief executive.
1: FEMA has been getting a lot of criticism due to its slow response to natural disasters that devastated American communities like Hurricanes Milton and Helene. A Bluetooth device aboard an international flight forces the pilot to turn around.
5: We all know the rules when flying. Turn your tech devices to airplane mode when directed by the pilot. Spain-bound plane out of Newark Liberty International Airport turned around mid-flight Saturday when an available Bluetooth device labeled bomb was still on, and it resulted in the pilot making the drastic decision to make a U-turn and return to Newark. Officials conducted an investigation and found that the device was the name given for a Fitbit for a teenager on board the flight. The 190 passengers and 12 crew members were forced to evacuate. They were later taken to Spain on a replacement flight the next day. Sue Guzman, Fox News.
1: A political analyst is pessimistic about the chances of a Republican even making it into the top two in California's jungle primary for governor tomorrow. Chad Groening has more.
6: California's jungle primary is June 2nd, and the top two finishers will face off in November regardless of party. In recent weeks, polls have shifted, and Republican Steve Hilton now trails Democrat Xavier Becerra by almost a half a point in a compilation of polls by Real Clear Polling. And billionaire Democrat Tom Steyer has been third. Republican Chad Bianco has dropped to fourth. Craig Huey is a political pundit and speaker who spent much of his life in California and keeps up with his politics. He says despite the polls, Steyer has flooded the airwaves and the internet with ads. He also has a strong ground game.
7: Tom Steyer is the one who has the Nursing Association, the Teachers Association. He's got the SEIU Union. He's a radical socialist. He wants the most radical policies you can imagine. And he is likely to come in as one of the top two.
6: Huey says Becerra has become the Democrats' establishment favorite.
7: That means he's also got a get-out-the-vote campaign from the Democrats, not necessarily the unions. So they're battling it out between the two of them.
6: And Huey is not confident about Hilton's chances despite the poll numbers.
7: He doesn't have a lot of money. He doesn't have really a ground game and a organized get-out-the-vote effort. So because of that, I'm not sure he's going to come in the top two. I think there's a good chance he won't.
6: I'm Chad Groening.
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9: One sat alone.

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His eyes were blind, the light he could not see. He clutched his old rags and said,

want you to turn in your Bible to the first book of the Bible, chapter 6. You recognize that chapter as the chapter that introduces a man to the name of Noah. Now, before I read the scripture, I want you to turn to the book of Matthew with me. I mean, we're going to start off, and then I'll show you where we're living. Chapter 24, Matthew chapter 24. He's talking about the coming of our Lord. Verse 37. But as the days of Noah were, so shall also the coming of the Son of Man be. For as in the days that were before the flood, they were eating and drinking. Eating and drinking. Marrying and giving in marriage. Until the day that Noah entered in to the ark and knew not. Until the flood came and took them away. Didn't say that. Took them all away. That means everybody outside the ark was lost, destroyed, and took them all away. So shall also the coming of the Son of Man be. Then shall two be in the field, one shall be taken, the other left. Two women shall be grinding at the mill, the one shall be taken, the other left. Watch, therefore, for you know not what hour your Lord doth come. But know this, that if the good man of the house, and every man ought to be a good man, if the good man of the house had known in what watch the thief would come, he would have watched and would not have suffered his house to be broken up. Therefore, be ye also ready, for in such an hour as ye think not, the Son of Man cometh. Who then is a faithful and wise servant, whom his Lord hath made ruler over his household to give them meat in due season? Blessed is that servant, whom his Lord, when he cometh, shall find so doing. May we pray. Our Father, we confess to thee that we do not know the exact hour, the minute, the second, the day, or the month, or even the year, but we have every reason to believe that our salvation is nearer than when we first believed. And we must be approaching that blessed and wonderful event. We believe that surely this must be Noah's day. Now then, Lord, help us to find our way into the ark by faith, knowing that the ark is the Lord Jesus Christ. And may the message come clear and plain and powerful, and I pray that folks will be saved tonight. Thank you, dear Lord, for changing the message tonight. I believe this is it, and we'll trust thee to bless it in Jesus' name. Amen. Genesis chapter 6, verse 1. It came to pass when men began to multiply on the face of the earth. Daughters were born unto them. Chapter 6, verse 2. That the sons of God, S-A-W, saw. That's one of the signs. It'll be a seeing age. Everybody's looking. When I was born, I never dreamed that ever concoct a picture show for the living room or the den, but they did. I never knew you could just go into your house and sit down and turn on Hollywood anytime during most of the day and the night. I didn't know they'd make that invasion. Here's your products out here. Here's your products here. These are typical products of Hollywood. That's what they got right in the living room. They didn't

have to go off from home to backslide and get in trouble. They got in trouble in their home. And we've tried to make that debate. Preacher's wife said one day, why, my television set, Baptist preacher's wife said, my television set is my babysitter. Soon as breakfast is over, I set my baby in front of the television set, and it watches it all day long. Reckon what preacher ever got a permit to get a television set and run a picture show? Sure different from the preachers that were preaching when I started preaching 40 years ago. Hey, y'all just breathe normal out there, because this is the truth. Every time you mention something everybody's guilty of, people begin to quit breathing, look like. Begin to draw up and swell up. Come on, you might as well face it, boys. We are to blame. We've let the devil and hell and Hollywood invade our homes. And look what we've got left now. The sons of God saw, the daughters of men, that they had great character. No, it didn't. They were fair, F-A-I-R. What the average parlance would say, they were good-looking, physically attractive, and that's it. And if I wanted to be cheap, I'd use some other words, but I don't even like to use them in the pulpit. I've heard so much about it. And so he said, they chose them, what? Wives, W-I-V-E-S, wives. That's more than one, isn't it? Of all which they chose. And the Lord said, my spirit shall not always strive with man, for that he also is flesh. Yet his days shall be 120 years. I preached to the boys on God's withholding tax. He said, because of your sins and iniquities, I've withheld the blessings from you. Talk about withholding taxes. We're facing them. God said over there, because you haven't lived right, I've withheld the showers. That's withholding taxes. We're paying withholding taxes now in this country because we've not let him make the decisions. There were giants. Are we there now? Giants. Who you think took off on that 40-story building from Cape Kennedy? They were giants. Oh, I guess they weren't spiritual giants because they didn't have a prayer meeting. Are you listening? He said, that is a miracle. That wasn't a miracle. That's a man-made house. And they blasted it off with physical science. Wasn't anything supernatural about that. And there wasn't a man that got in it that said it was of God. None of them said, we're going to glorify Jesus and go to the moon. And we're going to come back and tell the people how great our God is. Nobody did that. Just like some Russian astronauts went up through space and came back and they said, did you see God anywhere? No, we didn't see God anywhere. Well, you wouldn't expect a blind man to see a sunrise, would you? Now let's continue the message. Giants in the earth in those days, and also after that, when the sons of God came in under the daughters of men. Boys, that makes a bad combination. You know what that is to me? It's an unsaved boy marrying. It's a saved boy marrying an unsaved girl. Or it's a saved girl marrying an unsaved boy. I talked to these little old girls the last few weeks, and they said, well, I'm going to marry him. Well, I said, is he saved? No, he's not saved, but I love him. I said, sister, you're in for some heartaches. Of course, when they talk like that, I don't think they're saved either. I think they're most saved than a baboon. Your spirit's not right. Your attitude, you're so rebellious. Don't care what mother and daddy said. I'm going to marry him. I'll have him. That's what old Samson said, wasn't it? And I tell you one thing, he lost all of his power and wound up blind, grinding at the mill while old Delilah was up there having a big dance and celebration of his downfall. You better let that bunch of unsaved rascals alone. You girls better pay a little attention. I'll tell you one thing. You better not go with anybody that you couldn't afford to marry. Sons of God saw the daughters of men. They said, well, let's get married. They're going to have intermarriage between God's people and the devil's people. And that causes great trouble among the children. And let me tell you something, young lady.

young man, if you intend to have an unsaved marriage, or what you call a half and half, you better pray if you got any power with God and ask for no children. This is the generation, you know, of the pill and birth control. I tell you the birth control that's got us, and that's the new birth control. Brother, we've had too much birth control in the pulpits. I mean the new birth, the virgin birth. I mean, that's the birth control that paralyzed us right there. Because people won't get saved. And if you can't get somebody saved, you can't straighten them out to save your life. Now, are you ready for the conversation I had today? The lady said, Brother Olaf, is this America? I know I'm on the radio, but it needs to be said. We're in the final days of liberty. The government has moved in on the farmer. He's moved in on the cattle raiser. They've moved in on the home now. They've moved into everything. I mean, HEW, health, education, and welfare. And they're buying their way. And people are selling themselves into political slavery. In the sixth chapter, let's read on just a little piece further. We're giants in the earth. We got them now. Intellectual giants and financial giants and religious giants, and also all that when the sons of God, and also after that when the sons of God came in unto the daughters of men, they bare children to them. The same became mighty men which were of old men of renown. And God saw, that's right, God turned on his television set. And don't you think he hadn't got it on now? Man thinks he's smart enough to build a radar screen. Brother Elisha had one back in his day. That's right. That little old flashing button, you know, up there that says the transponder's working. They're watching you. You're not coming across here without us seeing you. If you get off of that airway, 4 miles on each side, 8 miles wide, you get over there 5 miles to the right of it, they're going to say, 3295 Romeo. You're bearing a little far to the right. You better get back in the road. Oh, listen, we got men of renown now. I mean, they can watch, but let me tell you something. The thing that's killing us, we haven't been able to see God. We don't have a spiritual radar screen. I was going down in the coastal a while ago, Brother Elliam, and I saw that old deal on one of those tugboats turning around. That's radar, isn't it? Yeah. You have radar in all your boats, don't you? Four of your boats. Radar. Dark of the night or the dark of the fog. That old radar says, look out. There's something out there in front of you. You better watch it. Man's pretty smart, but let me tell you something. He's sure in the dark when he comes to seeing God. He wouldn't know Jesus if he met him in the middle of the road. Talking about Noah's day, God saw that the wickedness of man was great in the earth, and that every imagination of the thoughts of his heart was only evil. Continually, are we there? And it repented the Lord, and it repented the Lord that he'd made man on the earth. And it grieved him at his heart. It grieved him at his heart. And the Lord said, I will destroy what? Man. You say, why man? Man's the one that's guilty. And the Lord said, I will destroy man whom I've created from the face of the earth, both man and beast and the creeping thing and the fowls of the air, for it repenteth me that I've made them. But, here's your bright spot right here. Noah found grace in the eyes of the Lord. That's what I found. Now, these are the generations of Noah. Noah was a just man, perfect in his generation. Now that means he trusted in the Lord. Noah walked with God. How he walked with God? By faith. Noah walked with God. Noah begat three sons, Shem, Ham, and Japheth. The earth also was corrupt before God, and the earth was filled with violence. And God looked upon the earth, behold, it was corrupt, for all flesh had corrupted his way upon the earth. And God said unto Noah, the end of all flesh has come before me. For the earth is filled with violence through them, and behold, I will destroy them with the earth. Make thee an ark

of gopher wood, rooms, shalt thou make in the ark, and shall pitch it within and without with pitch. And he told him how to make it. Now then, as it was in the days of Noah, so shall it be in the coming of the Son of Man. Violence shall cover the face of the earth. We're there. We're there. Violence. Violence in the home. Threats of violence. You know, I was thinking, there was a time when the enemy came, the Assyrian army came down to get one preacher. The preacher's name was Elisha. The preacher had a good night's rest, woke up the next morning, and the enemy was everywhere. I mean, the enemy was just laying everywhere. I mean, he was outnumbered, overpowered physically, and they'd come to kill him. They'd come to get rid of Brother Elisha. And what happened? When Elisha started down to meet his enemy, he and his servant Gehazi, you know what he prayed? He said, Lord, just pull the Venetian blinds. And God pulled the blinds down over their eyes. And when he got down there, they were all blind. Captain, colonel, and every book private. They were all blind. Now, I wouldn't have much trouble defeating a blind army, would you? And Elisha said, I imagine, in his good-natured, faithful way, he said, good morning. I imagine the captain said, what's good about it? We're blind as bats. He said, that's too bad. Have you all been having eye trouble before? Oh, no. We've had no eye trouble. Elisha could have said, well, I just don't know where we could find enough optometrists to take care of all of you. But where are you going? Well, he said, we're down here looking for an old preacher. And said, we all came down here to get him, and he's been, they tell me that he's got a radar screen. He's been seeing everything, hearing everything that we've been doing. And every time we come down to make an attack on his people, they're gone. He said, we've got to get him. Oh, he said, you're not in the right place. He said, I'd be glad. I know where he is, and I'll lead you right to him. Well, they said, we'd certainly appreciate it. You know, the devil's quite pretty dumb, aren't they? Well, Elisha said, Captain, slip me your hand. And the old blind captain put his hand out. He didn't know he had a hold of the man he's looking for. I'm making an illustration. He led him right on up into the place where they didn't want to go. And the opposing king looked out of his palace window and said, am I seeing right? There came God's preacher leading the whole Assyrian army right up, ready for slaughter. I mean, just like shooting chickens in the yard. I mean, ducks on a pond. I mean, there they are, all of them coming right up, just falling. Yes? Now then, the old king jumped over there and grabbed his big old sword and come running down there, and he said, shall I smite them? Shall I smite them? Tell me when to start. Cut their heads off. Elisha said, you won't do anything of the sort. Well, he said, what are we going to do? He said, you're going to go get breakfast ready for them. Now, I mean, I don't want any Ballard biscuits. I want some homemade biscuits. I know, because it said great provision. Ballard biscuits ain't no great provision. Anybody open that can. Before I knew any better, I opened one of them things and boom, it hit the ceiling. Yeah. Power in them there biscuits, ain't they? listen. No, you're not going to smite them. We're going to feed them. They're hungry. These men have walked and traveled all night. And you think I'd take a man and put blind eyes on him and then kill him and take advantage of a blind army? I guess we won't. And Brother Raymond, you know, really, we're leading a blind army. We don't need to kill them. We need to cure them. We need to feed them. That's what I'm doing tonight. I wish y'all go ahead and eat. And I'll guarantee you, until you eat spiritual things, you're goners. You'll never make it. Oh, I know you say I love sin. I love it. I intend to live in it if it kills me.
And if I want to live my own life, why don't you let me? We don't want you to go to hell, little rebel.

I want you to wreck your life and lay out under the grass patch with OD and die. We don't want you to stand before the judgment bar of God and say, I never heard, I never had the chance. Oh, yes, you did. That goes for all of us. God's people. We ought to overcome them with the power of God and the love of God. They fed them, and the Bible said they went away into their own country and came no more. They didn't ever, they killed them with kindness. And that's our best way. It leaves no scars when we use love, just real love, compassionate love. The Bible said, Noah walked with God, and it was a wicked day. And if he walked with God, and there wasn't another man walking with God,

0: It's a prospective image right here tonight. And we're fixing to take off for home before the flood of fire and judgment hits this old world. And anybody can see it's coming. I don't know how anybody could be so blind as not to see the pre-tribulation days that we're in right now. Violence and sin, homosexuality, rebellion, unnatural affection, and God giving people up to reprobate minds so that they can't even retain God in their knowledge. And you're coming, I believe, as sure as we're living, we're going to face, we're going to face reprobate minds. That means they said, I don't want God. I don't want the Word of God. I don't want your gospel. I don't care anything about your pure living. I'll not have it. And they keep on and keep on until God said, all right, you can have your reprobate mind. You'll never have another decent thought the rest of your life. And you wind up in hell thinking just the way you're thinking tonight. That's going to come. You watch and see. And I'm not so sure but what we've got some reprobate minds mixed up in this thing tonight. Violence and hatred and disobedience and rebellion, all of it is of the devil. And you're willing to be his yielded tool. But the day's going to come when God can strike you blind. I'll tell you something else. There was a man, there was a king, and a young preacher came to see him one day. The young preacher came in, and he said, altar. And he rebuked the sacrifice of humans on the altar. The old king got mad about it. He raised his old hand and said, let me tell you something, you little twerp, you. And he raised his hand to kill him and had a stroke in his arm. And he couldn't pull it back. Try as he would, his arm would never bend. And he realized the power of God fell upon him. I believe that same thing could happen to a little old silly girl that gets a match in her hand and gets ready to strike it. God could paralyze your arm forever. And I wouldn't blame God if he did. Brother, that's depravity and that's Noah's day. You were the signs of the coming of our Lord. You were fulfilling. I'll tell you something else, he said. He's going to come when they think not. There's many people who've never had a thought. And there are many people who never have a decent thought. They're not going to be thinking. Listen, when Jesus comes, it's going to be a complete surprise to Corpus Christi. They'd never believe it. They'll drive by the people's church and the lights may go on. They say, that's strange. None of the grown people are left. But there might be some little lonely girls. I will it to you. You can have Miss Roloff in my house right over there. I won't need it anymore. I'll have something far better.
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0: 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Today's good news verse of the day is found in 2 Samuel chapter 22, verse 29. For thou art my lamp, O Lord, and the Lord will lighten my darkness. Again, it's found in 2 Samuel chapter 22, verse 29, your good news verse of the day.
1: And your weather forecast for today, we have generally cloudy skies with a stray shower or thunderstorm possible with a high of 91 degrees. And then tonight, mostly cloudy skies with a low of 76 degrees. With our eyes on the skies, you're listening to Gospel 90.3 FM.

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1: American Family News, I'm Mr. Pugh. The U.S. military launches what it calls defensive strikes against Iranian air defenses and drone sites. Alex Hogan has the latest.
2: U.S. Central Command made this announcement just hours ago, saying American forces carried out strikes this weekend, bombing Iranian radar and drone control sites in Gorik, Iran, and Qashem Island. And according to Central Command, the

0: Measured and deliberate strikes occurred on Saturday and Sunday in response to aggressive Iranian actions that included the shootdown of a U.S. MQ-1 drone that was operating over international waters. U.S. fighter aircraft swiftly responded by eliminating Iranian air defenses, a ground control station, and two one-way attack drones.
1: President Trump said over the weekend that Iran still wants to make a deal. But Tennessee Senator Bill Hagerty says there's still the question of who's in charge in Iran.
2: The regime is fairly discombobulated, as you know. That's why it's taken so long to negotiate anything. But President Trump has been clear. He wants this decision to be made by the Iranian people in terms of who will lead that country. I think we need to have an opportunity to see if we can get to a deal. And hopefully what we see is a resurrection of a country that has great economic potential.
1: As long as the war continues, Americans continue to see gas prices going up. National Economic Council Director Kevin Hassett on the chain of events that will more quickly lead to lower oil and gas prices.
3: When you leave the Straits, then you can get to Pakistan almost right away. You can get to India almost right away. You can get to Korea, Singapore a little bit faster. But the point is, those are the places where the refineries had to shut down because they didn't have oil. And that's why diesel prices went through the roof and jet fuel prices went through the roof. And what happened with U.S. Refineries is when they saw how much money they could make with diesel and with jet fuel, then they changed what they refine and refined less gasoline and more of the other stuff, which was so costly. As soon as the oil lands in Asia, then we expect those prices to reverse and gasoline production in the U.S. to go up.
1: Former First Lady Jill Biden continues to defend the pardon for Hunter Biden by her husband, Joe Biden.
4: Joe said in the beginning, I won't pardon Hunter, I won't pardon Hunter. But then when Trump was elected, things changed. And we knew that he would target Hunter. And we just could not let our son go to jail on a charge that no one has ever gone to jail for.
1: But criminal defense attorney and Fox News contributor Ken Bilkin says that's absolutely not true.
5: Joe Biden totally lacks credibility at this point. I said 2 years ago that Joe Biden was going to pardon his son. The reality is there's very few things that Hunter Biden has done that people don't go to jail for. And I just want to remind you, she's out there promoting her book. She made this comment about Joe Biden and Trump's debate. Then she said, oh, I was so scared that Joe Biden was having a stroke. Well, you say that now while you're promoting a book. But the night of the debate, you said, you did a great job, Joe. You knew all the facts. I mean, I think it's pretty clear. He didn't even know what room he was in.
1: And finally, a former Iowa school superintendent who was in the country illegally has been sentenced to 2 years in prison.
6: Ian Andre Roberts was arrested in September of 2025. He likely faces deportation after the sentence is completed. Upon announcing his arrest, ICE described Roberts as a criminal illegal alien from Guyana who was found in possession of a loaded handgun, $3,000 in cash, and a fixed-blade hunting knife. At the time of his arrest, Roberts was working as the superintendent of Des Moines Public Schools. Jeff Stein is an attorney and radio host in Iowa. He said the prosecution asked for 3 years, while the defense wanted straight probation.
7: This is the judge sort of evaluating independently, recognizing that to simply let him leave and be taken back to Guyana to be deported without any prison time would send a very bad signal. I have a feeling that the prosecution asked for 3 years, figuring it might be something less. Given the totality of the circumstances, he had to do some prison time. You're not only talking about deception and fraud with regard to his academic credentials, but all of the weapons violations. Anyone else with similar charges would have wound up with prison time. It's a very consistent sentence for the jurisdiction.
6: I'm Chris Woodward.
1: For American Family News, I'm Steve Hughes.

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I'm your host, Dave Strickland. Sorry about the little bit of a late start to the show, but we'll make it up to you best we can. Well, you just heard Come and Dine by Isaacs, and I hope you're ready to dine because we're going to serve you up some of that gospel manna from heaven. Let's look over here. It's currently 86 degrees here in Haines City, Florida. It's generally cloudy today with a stray shower thunderstorm possible, high around 90. Winds west-northwest at 10 to 20, only about a 20% chance of rain today and tonight. Tonight, you got partly cloudy, low of 77, and tomorrow, scattered thunderstorms developing in the afternoons, high around 90, chance of rain tomorrow, 50%. 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

Amen. That was Across the Miles by the Rochesters. 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All right, well, let's get back to the music with a song by Gold City. It's going to be a good day.

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just like to quote this. He said, if you believe in God, believe also in me. He said, in my Father's house are many mansions. If it were not so, I would have told you. I go and prepare a place for you. If I go and prepare a place for you, I will come again and receive you unto myself.

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1: With SRN News, I'm Rich Thomason in Washington. Their ceasefire did not prevent the U.S. and Iran from trading fire over the weekend. President Trump insists prospects are good for an agreement to extend the ceasefire and reopen the Strait of Hormuz. There's a change of plan for the upcoming celebration of America's 250th anniversary, dubbed the Great American State Fair.
2: Organizers announced Saturday that President Trump himself will headline the event, set to start June 25th on Washington's National Mall. Some artists, like Bret Michaels, the Commodores, and Martina McBride, withdrew over concerns about the event's political ties. Others, including rappers Flo Rida and Vanilla Ice, still plan to perform. Freedom 250 spokesperson Danielle Alvarez emphasized the broader fair that is scheduled from June 25th through July 10th includes an array of exhibits, family-friendly attractions, musical performances, flyovers, and more. Bernie Bennett reporting.
1: There is more legal maneuvering ahead of the trial of Charlie Kirk's alleged assassin.
3: A Utah judge will decide whether to restrict access in parts of a July preliminary hearing and seal some exhibits in the case of the man accused of killing Charlie Kirk. Tyler Robinson's defense hopes to bar reporters and the public from parts of the July 6th through 10th proceedings. They'll feature the most significant presentation of evidence to date. Prosecutors are hoping for the death penalty if Robinson is convicted. He's charged with crimes including aggravated murder and the September 10th assassination of Kirk on a Utah college campus. Robinson has not yet entered a plea. I'm Haya Pinjwani.
1: Five rescued, two others still down there, trapped in a flooded cave in Laos. Rescue workers are searching for an alternate way into the cave, where the two have been trapped for almost 2 weeks. Heavy rains making the main entry impassable. On Wall Street, stock futures higher so far this morning. And this is SRN News. There's a new study of sermons and social issues.
4: It comes from the Pew Research Center, and it finds that white evangelical Protestants who attend church regularly are most likely to hear the pastor mention abortion or homosexuality from the pulpit. Catholics, on the other hand, are more likely to hear about abortion or immigration. Amongst white mainline Protestants, sermons are more likely to mention a wide range of issues, including those mentioned, as well as Israel, the Iran war, and the environment. Michael Harrington reporting.
1: Ohio is the latest state to consider assisted suicide. Democrats in the state legislature have introduced a bill

0: would allow residents to take their own life with the help of a doctor. The last time such an attempt was made in Ohio was in 2018, and the measure did not go anywhere. Pro-life advocates and clergy members are vowing to campaign hard against that legislation, and polls indicate that, at least in the early going, residents are mostly skeptical of the idea. This is SRN News. It is being referred to as an incident. It made for some anxious moments for passengers on an international flight.
1: A United Airlines flight to Spain turned back to Newark after a possible security threat.
2: The flight carrying 190 passengers and 12 crew members returned to Newark because of suspicious four-letter Bluetooth device name. Passengers evacuated while Port Authority police swept the aircraft, and passengers had to be rescreened by TSA and Customs before reboarding.
1: The replacement flight took off early the next day and landed in Spain that afternoon.
2: The incident follows other recent security concerns with United Airlines, including a diverted domestic flight and a collision at Newark Airport earlier this month. I'm Haya Pinjwani.
0: President Trump is fuming about a court ruling that blocks his renovation plans for the Kennedy Center. He calls the ruling judge an anti-Trump hater. More details at srnnews.com.
3: We've got 12:04 here on the Daily Manna Show. Good afternoon, everybody. It's 88 degrees here in Haines City. About a 20% chance of rain today. Highs around 90. Good breeze, west-northwest at 10 to 20 miles an hour. So watch out for that possible showers and thunderstorms this afternoon. Then tonight, cloudy, low of 77. And tomorrow, cloudy skies during the morning with scattered thunderstorms developing in the afternoon. High near 50%. Rain chance near 50% tomorrow. Highs around 90 degrees again. Well, let me give you all that good news verse of the day. It's found in 2 Samuel chapter 22 and verse 29. For thou art my lamp, O Lord, and the Lord will lighten my darkness. That's 2 Samuel chapter 22 and verse 29, our good news verse of the day. Well, folks, with these weather forecasts, you know, it changes literally every hour. But like I say, not too great of a chance today. A little bit stronger chance tomorrow. And then I think they're saying even more as the week goes on. Well, we do love your song requests. If you have a song or two you'd like to hear, give me a call at 863-422-9583 or text me at 863-420-5085. Well, let's get the music rolling with a song by Legacy 5, Heroes of the Faith.

0: Welcome to Religions R Us. Are you here to buy Dr. Shami's new book, Prophecies, for today?
1: I'd like to buy a Bible.
0: The Bible is a little out of date.
1: Oh, no. A lot of things happening today are outlined in the Bible, like the nation of Israel becoming a main figure in world events.
0: Yes, but Dr. Shami's book...
1: Was Dr. Shami's book written over a period of 1,500 years by people of different backgrounds, like kings and fishermen?
0: Well, no, but Dr. Shami does have a degree in philosophy.
1: But does his book have a history that can be verified by archaeology and other historical documents?
0: No, but I think your heart will testify to you that his prophecies are truly from God.
1: I'd rather not depend on feelings. The word of God, please.
0: But this book is our bestseller.
1: If there's no evidence that Dr. Shami's book is from God, why is it your bestseller?
0: It comes with a guide on how to say no to telemarketers in 5 seconds or less.
1: Oh, I'll take a copy.
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That was No Longer Chained by Greater Vision. You're listening to the Daily Manna Show here on Gospel 90.3 FM. We'd love your song request. If you have a song or two you'd like to hear, you can give me a call at 863-422-9583, or you can text me at 863-420-5085. If we have it in our song library, we will play it for you. All right, up next, we got Sho Do Need Him Now by the Triumphant Quartet.

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You're tuned in to the Westwood Gospel Time with Senior Pastor Walt Lanier of the Westwood Missionary Baptist Church in Winter Haven, Florida. Thank you for joining us today as we share together in God's

0: precious word. Here's Senior Pastor Walt Lanier, taking the Bible as it is to people as they are.
1: The millennium, hopefully I can finish it today. Hope I can with the papers. How many of y'all have not received one of these papers? Anybody? Oh, why she running into the office make copies? I read something the other day from Charles Haddon Spurgeon, a quote, and actually wrote it down. I want to share with you. We're studying about eschatology. We've studied about the millennium and things that are going on in the millennium. But Charles Haddon Spurgeon made this statement. I may know all the doctrines of the Bible, but unless I know Christ, there is not one of them that can save me. Wow, let that one sink in. You can know everything about the Bible, all the doctrines, and believe me, I love the study of God's Word and these doctrines and the teaching of God's Word. But if you don't know Christ personally, none of this means anything to you. You can have some head knowledge, but you must have the real heart knowledge of knowing Christ. So let me repeat that, and perhaps there's somebody in here this morning, and I won't take anything for granted and assume anything. Well, just because they're here for Sunday school, surely they know the Lord. But I may know all the doctrines of the Bible, but unless I know Christ, there's not one of them that can save me. Amen and amen. It's my prayer that you know Christ as your Savior. Speaking of the millennium, let's begin just at the very beginning, and we'll outline this to give Gil just enough time to get to where we want to get this morning. But the first we learned a week or two ago that about the millennium, most men will be killed by the end of the tribulation, leaving only a few men to enter into the millennium. We talked about that. Remember the tribulation. By the end of the tribulation, that seven-year period, that two-thirds of the world's population will be destroyed through all the vials, all the seals, and then we have the trumpets that are sounded in the vials, those bowls of wrath that are poured out upon this earth. Most mankind will be killed, and very few of them, we say very few, it will be entered into the millennium in their physical body. Now, these are saved people that enter into the millennium. We talked about this last week, at the judgment of the living nations in Matthew chapter 25, where Jesus comes into Revelation, and he separates it's called the judgment of the living nations, and note the word living. They survived the tribulation period, and they stand before Christ at that a judgment of the living nations in their those who survived the tribulation period, the saved and the lost. That's why the Bible says he separates the sheep, refers to the saved, from the goats, that's the unsaved. And the saved, the sheep, he says, enter into the kingdom which was prepared for you. The kingdom that is referenced there in Matthew is that millennial kingdom. So the saved people who survived the tribulation period in their physical bodies, they enter into the millennium. And the note I want you to see is very few of them enter into the millennium. Most people will be killed, and of those who survive, many of them are still lost people who survive. Are y'all following the thought? And so enter into the millennium are saved people only. Matter of fact, there's a reference here about Isaiah 4:1, where seven women will take the robe of one man and say, will you give us a child? And you don't have to buy clothes, you don't have to pay for food, you don't have to give us child support. I'm being facetious, but you get the picture. We just want a child, because many of the men were killed during the Battle of Armageddon. But you get the picture. Most men will be killed by the end of tribulation, leaving on a few men to enter into the millennium. Matter of fact, Isaiah 24:1-6 actually uses that term, only a few will be left. Now, secondly, Old Testament saints are resurrected at the end of the tribulation period, and they enter into the millennium, enter into the kingdom. Again, I mentioned this Thursday in our Thursday morning Bible study. 1 Corinthians chapter 15, it says this, by the way, which is the great resurrection chapter. It says, every man in his order, talking about the resurrection, every man in his order. It talks about, when it says every man, it means there's a resurrection of the just and resurrection of the unjust. And the resurrection of the just would be the resurrection of the saved, and we shared with that last week. Again, I'm waiting for Gail to get up here.

0: Okay, so it's a little review. The resurrection of the just is divided into three resurrections. Remember, there's the first fruits, which Jesus Christ, we find in 1 Corinthians 15, the first fruits. He was the first to ever receive a glorified body. Jesus Christ, of necessity, must be the first of that new order, that order of the glorified bodies. Jesus was the first. And then we read in Matthew 27 that many of the saints that slept arose after his crucifixion. So those that are, that these were people in the days of Christ who had died. Jesus rose first from the dead. And then after his resurrection, I don't know how many, the Bible just says many of the saints which slept arose and walked through the city of Jerusalem. Okay, she's here now. Quickly raise your hand if you need a copy. And wow. I should have got more than 12. Okay, good deal. All right, so many of the saints, and they received a glorified body. Keep your hand raised so he'll give them out to you, okay? Can y'all listen and raise your hand at the same time? Okay, don't lose focus on this. Very important. All right, so we see the first fruits. This is Christ, and then those that were in Jerusalem, they came out of the grave, Matthew 27. They received glory. That's the first fruits. Then we have the main harvest. That is what we read in 1 Corinthians 15 and 1 Thessalonians chapter number 4. Then the dead in Christ shall rise. Then we which are alive and remain shall be caught up together with them in the clouds, and so shall we ever be with the Lord. This is the New Testament saints. This is what we're looking for, what's called the rapture, or the translation. So that's the main harvest. And then we have what's called the gleanings. Now remember, I'm talking about saved people. The resurrection of the just. The gleanings takes place at the end of the tribulation period. That's when the people who were killed during the tribulation period, the martyrs, the saved people that we read about, who refused the mark of the beast, many of them will be killed, but they receive a resurrected body at the end of the tribulation period. Eddie, there's some on this side now, okay? We see that in Revelation chapter number 20, that those martyrs received a resurrection body. And also during that same time, the Old Testament saints will receive their resurrected bodies. Again, every man in his own order. And you get scripture references in Job and in Isaiah and Ezekiel and Daniel and even in the Gospel of Luke speaks of the Old Testament saints and when they would receive their resurrected bodies. Take note of this. After this, there will be no more death of believers. When we enter into the millennium, no more believers will ever die. So keep that in the back of your head whenever we continue with our study, okay? Number 3, children will be born in the millennium, and that's where we ended last week. Children will be born in the millennium, because people, we see that in Jeremiah 30, Ezekiel 37, Ezekiel 47. Then I made reference last week to the tree of life. How is this possible? How are people going to live forever in their physical body? It's because of that tree of life that we find in the Garden of Eden. Remember in Genesis chapter 3, verse number 22, where that tree of life was there. And remember, after Adam sinned, God drove them out of the garden, speaking of Adam and Eve. And remember, I think I mentioned the word drive is like a violent word, because they did not want to go, and who would blame Adam and Eve? Not wanting to leave the Garden of Eden. He had to forcibly make them leave the garden. And when they left, he put those cherubims with those flaming swords at the entrance of the garden. And God said this in Genesis 3:22, lest man enter into the garden and eat of the tree of life and live, what's the next word? Forever.
1: 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Tune in next time as we continue our study through God's precious word. Well, from now until tomorrow, may God bless you richly, is our prayer.

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1: Our God does not reside in trees and in rocks and in cows and in elephants. He resides in His Son, the Lord Jesus Christ. That's where our God is.
0: Biblical insight for a declining generation.
1: I want to tell you something, friend. We better get back to the founding history of America.
0: Dr. Mickey Carter has been proclaiming truth without compromise. 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
1: As a Christian, I have a blessed hope, the coming of the Lord Jesus Christ. And when the world gets worse, it's saying to me, that blessed hope is more precious than it's ever been before.
0: That's the Landmark Hour on Gospel 90.3. For such a time as this.
1: But I know one thing, I'll know my Lord when He comes. Amen. And the good part is He'll know me. And there won't be any mistake. Amen. Do you know Him? I hope you know Him tonight. Listen.
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0: Hey, Sally! I've got something important to tell everyone!
1: Okay, Sammy, what is it?
0: We're having vacation Bible school!
1: Yay! That is great! Do you have anything else to tell everyone?
0: Everyone should come!
1: And?
0: I think that's it.
1: Sammy, I think the kids and parents need a little bit more information if they are going to come to VBS.
0: Oh, really? Like what information?
1: You know, like who VBS is for and where VBS will be held.
0: Oh, yeah. I guess they need to know when it is, too.
1: That's right.
0: Hopefully I can remember all the correct information.
1: Go ahead, Sammy. I'll help you.
0: Okay, so what is it? Vacation Bible School.
1: That's right. And who can come?
0: Anyone who has finished kindergarten through 12th grade.
1: Perfect! Now, where is it happening?
0: At Landmark Baptist Church in Haines City, Florida.
1: Great! And when does it start?
0: June 9th, 10th, and 11th, from 10 a.m. to 2 p.m. each day.
1: Excellent memory, Sammy. But why should kids come?
0: To learn to take aim for Christ.
1: You got it! Now, did you forget anything important?
0: Oh, there's no cost. It's completely free.
1: And?
0: And lunch is provided each day.
1: You remembered everything, Sammy. See you there, everyone.
0: Take aim for Christ at Vacation Bible School.

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Amen. I Believe God by Alvin and Brooke Martinez. A great song right there. Let me give y'all that lineup. Coming up next at 1:25, we have Unshackled by Pacific Garden Missions. And then at 9 o'clock tonight, we got the Landmark Hour with Dr. Mickey Carter. That's the best preaching around. But before we go, I'd like to extend this invitation from the Lord, found in Revelations chapter 3 and verses 20 and 21. Behold, I stand at the door and knock. If any man hear my voice and open the door, I will come in to him and will sup with him and he with me. To him that overcometh, will I grant to sit with me in my throne, even as I also overcame and am set down with my Father in his throne. Well, thank you all once again for tuning in to the Daily Manna Show. We'll do it again tomorrow. May God bless you all. And I'm going to leave you with Sitting Around the Table of the Lord by Gold City. Feast on my

0: a going ministry for a coming Lord. WLVF, Landmark's Voice of Faith. From the Pacific Garden Mission in Chicago, Illinois, here's Unshackled.
1: How do you do? We all make long-range plans, but in fact, none of us really knows how much time we have on Earth. The man in the story put off making the most important decision of his life until it was almost too late. Then he had a wake-up call, and his heart and mind and very life were unshackled.

0: Why won't this dumb heifer go in the stall?
1: You pull on the rope and I'll push from behind.
0: Stupid cow, get in here!
1: Where's Barbara? She could be here helping.
0: Getting her hair done in Kalamazoo.
1: Might have known.
0: Come on, Mom. We gotta get that cow in here. I got corn to unload. Dumb cow set me back. Gotta get this corn in the crib. Great. Now the stupid elevator's tipping over. What next? Come on. Come on! Straighten up! I'm bleeding bad. Mom? Mom! Mom, call an ambulance for I bleed to death!
2: 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When is the last time you went hungry for days? Or slept under a bridge? Or lived with a toothache? The homeless routinely endure those things. That's why Pacific Garden Mission keeps the doors open day and night, offering shelter, meals, and fresh clothing to hundreds of men, women, and children. The mission even offers some medical and dental services, all thanks to friends who give financially. Lives are changed at the Old Lighthouse as pastors and counselors share the good news of the one who sticks closer than a brother, which is what this program celebrates. 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

0: My parents were dairy farmers in rural Michigan where I grew up. Mom and Dad never went to church, but they let my older sister and me take the family car to church when I was about 15. I understood what the Sunday school teacher taught about salvation, but I wasn't interested. Had my own plan. A year later, I met Barb while I was helping her dad build a fence. She was only 14, but we fell in love and saw a lot of each other.
1: I guess Dad talked to you.
2: Yeah, sure surprised me.
1: Me too.
2: I figured he'd agree to let me marry you.
1: You did?
2: Of course. I love you, Barb. I told your dad so too.
1: Guess we were kind of dumb getting caught like that.
2: Doesn't matter. All I know is I want to be with you.
1: Me too, Bill.
2: Your dad said we're too young to get a marriage license, so our moms will have to go with us to the courthouse and say we're over 18.
1: I'll have to drop out of school.
2: So will I, but I'll get a job somewhere.
1: Have you told your parents?
2: Not yet. Mom will sure be upset.
0: We married, and Barb's parents let us live upstairs. We had some tough years ahead because we were young and selfish, but we loved each other and were committed to our marriage. I lied about my age to get a job in the paper mill. In 4 years, I advanced to the position of tower boss. By then, we had two beautiful daughters. I was making good money, so we bought a farm 1.5 miles from my parents' farm. When our son was born, our little family was complete.
1: You're home early for a change.
3: I quit.
1: You quit? After 15 years? Why?
3: They want me to work swing shift from now on, and I don't want to do that.
1: Bill, what do we do? I mean, you think you can find another job that good? The kids are teens, and they need so much.
3: Not a problem, Barb. Already got a job lined up.
1: Your mom will blame me.
3: No, she won't.
1: Yes, she will. She blames me for everything.
0: Barb was right. Mom never forgave us for getting married so young. I worked at a factory and another firm which built countertops, where I even became a boss. Periodically, I went to church with Barb, but only to make her happy. Religion meant little to me, but everything to her. Then my dad had a nervous breakdown, and I was tired of working in town, so I began helping him more and more with the farming.
1: More pot roast, honey?
3: No, thanks. Barb, I think we should take over the farm completely.
1: Well, you'd have to quit your job.
3: You know, my parents will give me everything if I take over. The land, the cows, the crops.
1: And the debts. It's a big responsibility.
3: Yeah, but Dad can't handle it anymore.
1: Your mom doesn't like me very much, Bill. And we'd be working more with them.
3: We talked about that. I told her we'd have to try and get along.
1: Well, it's your decision, honey.
0: Barb and I took over all the finances. She'd gone back to school and graduated with honors. The responsibilities for the farm overwhelmed us more than we imagined. I'd left a good job, and my income was suddenly less than half what I'd been making. And working with family members can be stressful, among other things, as I told my brother-in-law.
4: You bought some more cows, Bill?
3: Had to. We're trying to increase the cash flow.
4: You took on a big job here.
3: Tell me something I don't know.
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3: No.
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4: Well, I can write you a policy that covers everything. And make it affordable, too.
3: Let us get ahead some more.
4: Better rethink that, Bill. 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
3: We'll get insurance someday. Not now.
4: Tell you what. I'll write the policy and even pay the first month's premium, just so you're covered.
0: A week after he bought us the insurance, the accident happened. It was late September. Dad was picking corn in the field, and I was loading it into the corn crib. I was in a bad mood and had to move the corn elevator when the cable broke and the elevator fell 20 feet down on me. I could see both ends of my leg bones sticking out and blood soaking the ground. I yelled to Ma to bring something to tie a tourniquet. A neighbor came instead, but he was too nervous, so I tied it myself.
5: I brought you some water, Bill.
3: Okay, Ma. Is the ambulance on the way?
5: Yes, it'll be here soon. Here's a pillow for you. I'll just slip it under your head.
3: Oh, I sure thought I was a goner.
5: How did it happen?
3: I was trying to move the elevator and it tipped upside down. And when I pulled the cable to straighten it up, the cable snapped and it all came down on me.
5: Good thing I heard you yelling. Here comes the ambulance. I was across

0: the road at the house when I heard him yelling. So I flagged down the gas man and he brought a towel for a tourniquet.
1: We have to straighten your leg for the splint before we can move you. It's gonna hurt real bad.
2: Go ahead.
0: Hang on, son. He tied the tourniquet himself, you know, so he's tough.
2: The elevator grazed my forehead and knocked me down, then it landed on my leg. Oh!
0: Can I ride with him in the ambulance since his wife isn't here? She should be, but she isn't.
3: I talked to the paramedics all the way to the hospital. When we arrived, they took x-rays. Right after Barb arrived, I went into surgery and then into traction in a Stryker bed. I was too heavily sedated to know anything for days, but I learned later that Barb asked people in churches to pray for me.
4: Hello, Barb.
5: Harry, I guess you heard what happened.
4: Only that Bill had an accident. I biked all the way across town to see how he's doing.
5: Oh, he's still out of it.
4: What's that contraption?
5: It's a Stryker bed. The doctor said it's to keep the bone ends in line while it heals.
4: Is he gonna be all right?
5: I hope so, Harry. I mean, they put two pins through his leg and he's on morphine for the pain.
4: How are you doing?
5: I should have been there and I feel so guilty. I mean, he could have died.
4: But he didn't, Barb. God saved him.
6: At the time of Bill's accident, Dixie, our oldest daughter, was married with two small children. Diane, our second oldest daughter, was in college, but she helped when she could. Billy, our son, was almost 16, and he helped with chores before going to school. I got up at 4:30 every morning and milked the cows with Bill's mom. Then I drove 20 miles to the hospital and stayed with Bill until 3 p.m.
4: How's he doing, Barb?
5: Not good, Harry. He has gangrene, and they had to operate again today.
4: I'm praying for him. So are the people in my church.
5: Oh, I couldn't get through this without the Lord.
4: Any way I can help?
5: Just being here means a lot.
4: I'm not sure Bill would agree. I think he gets tired of me talking about Jesus all the time.
5: That's the morphine talking.
4: He needs to get saved.
5: I know. You know, the Lord used Bill's brother-in-law to help protect us from financial ruin. If he hadn't gone and bought that insurance policy, what would we be wiped out?
4: Cover the bills, does it?
5: Everything.
4: Just like Jesus. He covers our sin. A debt we could never pay.
6: The first 2 weeks, Bill was in the hospital. He had three more surgeries. A month later, our daughter's husband was killed in a car wreck, and I was so overwhelmed I couldn't even go to the funeral. That just added more guilt. I just couldn't seem to please everyone.
3: You doing okay, honey?
5: I feel bad because I can't help Dixie more. She's so young to be left with two little ones.
3: I'm sure she understands.
5: I hope so. Billy got a temporary driver's license.
3: Well, how do you do that?
5: Mort knows the state representative and he helped us. Now Billy drives to the feed mill for me.
3: He'll be 16 in a month.
5: Still, it's a big favor and I'm grateful for his help.
3: I'm sorry the work has to fall on you, Barb.
5: Honey, just get well.
7: How's the leg doing, Bill?
3: I'm hoping you can tell me, Doctor.
7: Well, we finally beat the gangrene. Now we have to get you off the morphine or you'll end up a drug addict.
3: I'm in pain.
7: The pain will diminish. The addiction won't.
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3: Three different pastors visited me, and several churches were praying for me, and their prayers helped me get off the morphine. But no one was quite as persistent as Harry, Barb's second cousin, who bicycled across town almost daily to see me.
4: How's Tarzan doing today?
3: How's it look, Harry?
4: Still hanging by the leg, I see.
8: You might.

0: I'd say I have a leg up on things.
1: Not without Jesus.
0: Is that all you can talk about, Harry?
1: Nothing else is more important, Bill. After all, he gave his life for you.
0: Yeah, I know.
1: Then how come you never got saved?
0: I had a plan. I was waiting till I got older.
1: You almost didn't make it.
0: Yeah, I know.
1: Maybe your plan wasn't so hot. You said that elevator grazed your forehead. What if the whole thing had landed on your head?
0: I'd rather not think about that.
1: The Lord made sure it didn't kill you. He's long-suffering to us, Bill, not willing that any should perish, but that all should come to repentance.
0: Yeah, well, I'll get saved someday.
1: The Bible says in Hebrews, "Today if ye will hear his voice, harden not your hearts." And it also says, "It is appointed unto men once to die, but after this, the judgment." You don't want to face judgment without Jesus, Bill.
0: You're right, Harry.
1: I memorized another verse from John chapter 3, verse 17. It says, "For God sent not his Son into the world to condemn the world, but that the world through him might be saved."
0: One night as I lay in my hospital bed, my mind was filled with the many times Barb had encouraged me to receive Jesus as my Savior, and others had reminded me of God's eternal love for me. Harry's visits and the many scriptures he shared with me flooded my soul. Finally, God's love and mercy pierced my heart, and I was broken. I repented my sins and asked the Lord to forgive me, and he gave me his saving grace. I thanked him for saving my life and for saving my soul. The next day, I told Barb the good news.
2: That is good news, honey.
0: I can't wait to get out and go to church with you, Barb. Always before, it was just a way to please you. Now I want to please the Lord.
2: Everyone at church has been praying for you.
0: You know, when the accident happened, I remembered my scheme of waiting until I was old to ask God forgiveness.
2: I bet you wondered if you would even get old.
0: Yeah, so I prayed and asked him to help me get out from under that elevator. Probably weighs a ton. Somehow it raised up and I dragged myself out from underneath it.
2: I should have been there.
0: God was there, Barb. I had the most peaceful feeling. I'd never felt that way before.
2: You're right. God was helping you.
0: Wait till I tell Harry. Knowing Jesus helped me endure the weeks of healing in the hospital. Finally, a week before Christmas, after 3 months in the hospital, I went to physical therapy to learn how to walk on crutches so I could go home. I went home wearing a cast, but anxious to go to church. I dragged my cast there every week. Barb and I switched roles. I stayed home while she worked in the barn taking care of the cows. We had a phone between the barn and the house.
3: Yes?
0: Hey, the ladies from church brought supper over.
3: Something's gone wrong. I can't come right now.
0: That's what I used to tell you.
3: Yeah, I know, but it's true. Honey, I gotta go.
2: This is so good of them. For 6 weeks now, a meal that lasts for days.
0: The body of Christ taking care of its own.
2: I asked them how we could ever repay them, and they said someday we can help someone else.
0: If I ever get out of this cast.
2: You will.
0: I have to before the housework kills me.
2: I see you got the vacuuming done.
0: It wasn't easy.
2: Maybe next you can tackle the laundry.
0: Anything but the laundry. I gotta get well.
4: March came and the cast finally came off. One Sunday, I decided to use a cane instead of crutches. Walking to the car after the service, I slipped on some ice and fell.
2: Not again, Bill! Are you hurt?
5: I think I I re-broke my leg. I can't believe I did that.
6: Well, let's all pray for him right now.
7: Yes, sir.
6: Dear Lord.
8: Yes, sir.
6: We lift up our brother Bill to you.
8: Yes, sir.
6: Touch his leg and bring healing.
8: Yes, Father.
6: He has such a heart for you, Lord. Help him through this crisis just as you saved him before. And I know he will praise you.
8: Yes,
6: in
8: sir.
6: Jesus' name we pray. Amen.
7: Amen.
4: Back to the hospital I went for another cast. When spring came, so did the neighbors to help us plow the ground for planting. Even with the cast, God gave me strength to plant 100 acres of corn that season. Before going to school each morning, our son Billy drove the pickup loaded with bags of seed and fertilizer to the field. That summer, the cast came off again, and my leg was strong, and I took over my role again. I shared my faith with Dad often, but he resisted.
0: Barb and I prayed for

0: him as he grew older, and even more so as he was placed on dialysis. One night, Dad was in the hospital with a shunt in his arm for dialysis. During the night, he ripped it out, and the doctors had to operate. I sat with him, and later that week, he told me that he believed in Jesus. Then, I explained the gospel to him. Dad?
1: Yeah?
0: Jesus died to give you peace and eternal life. God says we're all sinners. There is none righteous, no, not one. Everybody sins, and our sin keeps us from God. The Bible says, for God so loved the world that he gave his only begotten Son, that whosoever believeth in him should not perish, but have everlasting life. Dad, I want to be in heaven with you for all of eternity. Do you want to repent of your sins and ask Jesus to save you?
1: Yes, I do.
0: Dad professed faith in Christ that day and died 2 days later. We prospered with farming and church activities for 10 years after my accident. We co-chaired a spiritual life committee and loved the home study groups. I ushered and Barb sang in the choir. We also took a trip to the Holy Land with our pastor and a group including my mom. As the farm prospered, our son and daughter and their spouses worked with us. Then in 1983, came trouble.
2: How can the government do that to us?
0: I don't know, but they're doing it. They claim there's a surplus of dairy products in storage.
3: Dad, what can we do about it?
0: Nothing. They're going to fine all dairy farmers for overproduction.
2: $1,600 a month? That's a fortune.
3: They're trying to drive us out of business.
0: We can't afford it, that's for sure. We're supporting 3 families and you, Mom.
3: Isn't there something we can do?
0: Sell some cows, do some crop farming.
3: I can get a job.
0: Probably all have to get jobs, Billy. After 2 years, we couldn't hang on. A lawyer helped us get a life lease on Mom's house so she could stay there as long as she lived. We lost everything. Our pastor helped us get work at a Christian retreat where I was a maintenance man and Barb was a cook. Then we worked several jobs together, janitorial and managing mobile home parks. Barb even got her real estate license. In 1993, she began having panic attacks. What's wrong, honey?
2: I can't seem to type these leases anymore.
0: Take a break.
2: I can't, Bill.
0: What's wrong?
2: I don't know.
0: Come on, lie down.
2: I don't want to lie down. I'm scared.
0: What are you scared of?
2: I don't know. Please stop asking me questions.
0: I'm just trying to help.
2: No one can help. No one.
0: Don't cry, Barb. We've been through worse than this. I wish I knew what to do.
4: Bill took me to the hospital on Memorial Day, and they said I had a complete nervous breakdown. So we quit our jobs and moved to our cottage at the church retreat.
5: How's Barb doing, Bill?
0: Better sometimes. I took her to social services to see if they could help.
5: Did they?
0: The woman who interviewed us acted like we were trying to cheat the system.
5: That's wrong.
0: We worked our whole lives, paid taxes, and never asked for help. Now we do need help. They scorn us. Barb ran out in tears, and the social worker said, "Why'd you let her get so bad?"
5: The church will help you, Bill. That's why we're here.
0: I know. God used some other friends of ours from church to fix up our cottage.
5: That's our God.
4: Part of my recovery involved taking piano lessons, something I always wanted to learn. My teacher gave me a verse on a card that encouraged and helped me. 2 Timothy chapter 1, verse 7. For God hath not given us the spirit of fear, but of power, and of love, and of a sound mind. I've learned through all of this that I don't have to keep everyone happy.
0: During hard times, one of us is always praying. If one of us is downhearted, the other petitions the Lord. He is faithful.
4: As we were going through our financial problems, I couldn't sleep one night, and God gave me words from Psalm 118. Oh, give thanks unto the Lord, for he is good, because his mercy endureth forever. Let them now that fear the Lord say that his mercy endureth forever. I called upon the Lord in distress. The Lord answered me and set me in a large place. The Lord is on my side. It is better to trust in the Lord than to put confidence in man.

0: If you're living life by your own plan and don't know Christ as Savior, you're missing out on the joy of a life with Him, and you might miss out on heaven. So don't wait. Turn to Jesus now. He's the only answer.
1: Listening friend, Jesus never promised an easy road. In fact, He said, "In the world ye shall have tribulation." But He also said, "Be of good cheer, I have overcome the world." Becoming a Christian doesn't mean your problems disappear. 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That's right. We wanted to create even more quality Christian content for you, our listener. So we're now producing an exciting new children's show called The Clue Crew. This is a family-friendly adventure series where there's always a biblical lesson to be learned and a mystery to be solved. We're also bringing to life powerful gospel truths in a new series called History's Greatest Sermons. This program will feature the very words of Billy Sunday, Charles Spurgeon, Dwight L. Moody, and many more, all dramatized and delivered by our very own Unshackled actors. And then there's our daily devotionals. In these 4-minute episodes, we hear a true story of transformation with supporting scripture and an application point to help us dive deeper in our biblical understanding. And now here's a taste of a daily devotional. November 20th, The Not So Easy Way. Have you known someone who was always looking for the easy way through life, who only ever wanted a free ride? This person may be immensely gifted, clever, or talented, but they're only willing to go as far as minimum effort will carry them. Maybe you're rolling your eyes at the thought, but is it possible we are like this person? Well, here's a test. What does Christianity mean to you? Does it represent a lifelong journey of self-sacrifice and sanctification? Or is it simply an easy way to resolve all your problems? Dick thought Christianity was his fix-all ticket. He's here to share with us his true story. On this Unshackled Daily Devotional.
2: Even as a boy, I longed for acceptance, and I found it in playing basketball. The other avenue was alcohol at parties. After graduation, I chose a college far from home without realizing that it was a Christian school. I made the basketball team and stayed there 2 years. Many of the students were quietly assured, and I decided faith in Christ would solve all my problems. So, one night I prayed as I'd been told and then waited about 6 months. When my problems didn't go away, well, I went back to drinking. One night, after a day of drinking with friends, I was hanging on to the back of a car that was backing up when I slipped and fell under it. The car ran over me and pinned me to the ground with my right leg wound around the muffler. Doctors thought I was dead when I reached the hospital. I promised the Lord if He would let me play basketball again, I'd use my skill for His glory. Gangrene set in, but the doctor saved my leg, and I recovered enough to enroll in a Christian college closer to home where I played basketball, but mostly for my own glory. I stopped drinking when I got married, and slowly, as I yielded my will to God, He made me a

0: new person. What a change he made in my life.
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0: one.
1: Okay, Sammy, what is it?
0: We're having vacation Bible school.
1: Yay! That is great. Do you have anything else to tell everyone?
0: Everyone should come.
1: And?
0: I think that's it.
1: Sammy, I think the kids and parents need a little bit more information if they are going to come to VBS.
0: Oh, really?

0: information.
1: You know, like who VBS is for and where VBS will be held.
0: Oh, yeah. I guess they need to know when it is, too.
1: That's right.
0: Hopefully I can remember all the correct information.
1: Go ahead, Sammy. I'll help you.
0: Okay, so what is it? Vacation Bible School.
1: That's right. And who can come?
0: Anyone who has finished kindergarten through 12th grade.
1: Perfect. Now, where is it happening?
0: At Landmark Baptist Church in Haines City, Florida.
1: Great. And when does it start?
0: June 9th, 10th, and 11th, from 10 a.m. to 2 p.m. each day.
1: Excellent memory, Sammy. But why should kids come?
0: To learn to take aim for Christ.
1: You got it! Now, did you forget anything important?
0: Oh, there's no cost. It's completely free.
1: And
0: lunch is provided each day.
1: You remembered everything, Sammy. See you there, everyone.
0: Take aim for Christ at Vacation Bible School.

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0: Skies with a stray shower or thunderstorm possible with a high of 91 degrees. And then tonight, mostly cloudy skies with a low of 76 degrees. With our eyes on the skies, you're listening to Gospel 90.3 FM.
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1: And let me do this for Clara, who's been my wonderful partner for all these years. Should you go first and I remain to walk the road alone, I'll live in memory's garden, dear, with happy days we've known. In spring, I'll watch for roses red when fades the lilac blue. And in early fall, when brown leaves call, I'll catch a glimpse of you. Should you go first and I remain for battles to be fought, each thing you've touched along the way will be a hallowed spot. I'll hear your voice, I'll see your smile, and though blindly I may grope, the memory of your helping hand will buoy me on with hope. And should you go first and I remain,

finished with a scroll. No lengthening shadows shall creep in to make this life seem droll. We've known so much of happiness, and we've had our cup of joy. But memory is one gift of God that death cannot destroy. Should you go first and I remain, one thing I'd have you do: walk slowly down that long, lone path, for soon I'll follow you. And I'll want to know each step you take, that I may walk the same. For someday, someday down that lonely road, you'll hear me call your name.

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0: James, what are you doing on such a beautiful Saturday morning?
1: Just out on the lake catching lots of fish. Big ones, too. You really should be out here.
0: You know, I wouldn't mind one bit, but I have all this yard work to do. 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

0: 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Hosted by veteran ladies conference speaker and the editor of Christian Womanhood magazine, Mrs. Loretta Walker. The closer a woman's heart is to the heart of God, the better able she is to thrive in her relationships with others. In that spirit, here's the host of CW Today, Mrs. Loretta Walker.
1: Going to talk to you today about a not-so-known attribute of God. There is an attribute that I have discovered in the last few weeks that I think more of us need to take on. That attribute is pity. What does the word mean? In this verse, Proverbs 19:17, he that hath pity upon the poor lendeth unto the Lord, and that which he hath given will he pay him again. That pity means the suffering or feeling of one person, excited by the distresses of another, sympathy with the grief or misery of another, compassion or fellow suffering. This is from the Webster's Dictionary, but Mr. Webster also noted in Scripture, however, the word pity usually includes compassion, accompanied with some act of charity or benevolence, and not simply a fellow feeling of distress. God has pity toward us when we have done wrong, as it is pointed out in Jeremiah 31:18. It says there, I have surely heard Ephraim bemoaning himself thus, thou hast chastised me, and I was chastised. As a bullock unaccustomed to the yoke, turn thou me, and I shall be turned, for thou art the Lord my God. Then God's response, a couple of verses later in verse 20, says, is Ephraim my dear son? Is he a pleasant child? For since I spake against him, I do earnestly remember him still. Therefore my bowels are troubled for him. I will surely have mercy upon him, saith the Lord. See, this is the spirit we need to have toward those that don't like us, those who have purposely changed their love toward us. We are to have pity on them, like our God chose pity toward Ephraim. He loved them in spite of the hateful things they did against him, against the principles that he taught them. We are to have pity toward that person rather than badmouth him or try to get others to get on board with us to be against him. All of us, think about it, ladies, all of us have someone come to mind who has hurt us or has turned their back on us. And I believe the best emotion for us to feel and to assume would be the word pity. Feel compassion toward that person or those people and force yourself to continue to love them. The second use of this attribute or the word pity comes from Psalm 103, verse 13. Like as a father pitieth his children, so the Lord pitieth them that fear him. This pity is to feel pain or grief for one in distress, to have sympathy for, to have compassionate, to have tender feelings for one, excited by his unhappiness. Now, I have used this emotion to deal with people like I'm going to explain to you in a few minutes. I use this verse on myself when I have someone in my life in whom I dislike. This might be someone that is a complete opposite of me. You know, someone who's lazy, critical. I have times of being critical, but I'm not a critical person. Whiny. I don't think I'm a whiny person. I'm somebody that feels needs and I'm not a needy person. Or a number of other adjectives that I could think of, to explain who somebody is. But I'll just tell you, ladies, and you need to do this. All these things that you don't like about somebody else, you need to have pity toward them about that. You need to, you really can't afford to not like anyone. Take that down. It's true. When you have the true love of God and the right kind of pity toward people, you can't afford not to like them. If I want to be in the center of God's will, it means I will love others, not pick and choose whom I love, but love all people the way God does. I was recently having a conversation with someone who was explaining an extended

0: family member who she could hardly talk to because she had such an intense dislike for her. I ask her for some specifics, and believe me when I say the characteristics and actions of that person warranted her ire. You know, I could see why she felt that way. But I said, you know, you really want to be like God, so you must assume an attitude of pity toward that person. Pity her that she is not motivated enough to make her life better. Pity her that she lies to herself about her Christianity instead of facing the truth that she is away from God. Allow yourself to see her as God sees her through the eyes of love and mercy. Feel her pain of rejection that you know she's had through the years. And that might be part of what makes her so needy, you know? I don't believe either of these feelings of pity come through the natural man. I believe pity is a spiritual feeling that only comes on purpose because you've determined that you will be like your Heavenly Father. Has God brought someone to your mind right now who doesn't like you? Or do you have someone in whom you do not like? Either way, taking on the feeling of pity relieves you of any wrongdoing in the eyes of your Father. Let's be like our daddy and love people unconditionally. Boy, it's a great challenge today to give pity toward people rather than give dislike and hatred. Rejoice in the Lord always, and again I say rejoice.
1: 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CW Today is a production of Christian Womanhood. 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

0: preach biblical truths from the Word of God at the Landmark Baptist Church.
1: You're not going to get there because of a catechism or a ceremony of a sprinkling when you were a baby. You're only going to get there by the grace of God through Jesus Christ. He's the way. The Bible says, for by grace are you saved through faith. That not of yourselves, it's a gift of God.
0: Just as God transitioned Israel's leadership from Moses to Joshua, so has He transitioned the leadership of the Landmark Baptist Church from Dr. Mickey Carter to Dr. B.E. Parsons.
2: Turn not from it to the right hand or to the left, that thou mayest prosper whithersoever thou goest.
3: This book of the law shall not depart out of thy mouth, but thou shalt meditate therein day and night, that thou mayest observe to do all according to all that is written therein, for then thou shalt make thy way prosperous.
0: If you visit the Landmark Baptist Church, you will see that the same Spirit of God still flows from that same old pulpit just as it always has.
4: It's not Jesus plus your works. It's Jesus and nothing else. It's not Jesus plus being a good person. No, you got to realize that you are a sinner lost and on your way to hell, and your good works are nothing but filthy rags in the sight of a holy God. The Bible says it this way: you must be born again.
0: The Landmark Baptist Church, still standing on the Word of God.

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1: American Family News, I'm Robert Thornton. A federal appeals court says the Pentagon cannot block so-called transgender troops from serving in the military. Here's Fox's Jared Halpern with more.
2: A divided three-judge panel on the D.C. appeals court upheld a lower judge's ruling that President Trump's executive order preventing transgender troops from serving in the military likely violates their constitutional rights. The appeals court did narrow the injunction to apply only to service members still in the military, but not new recruits seeking to join. The Trump administration is likely to appeal to the U.S. Supreme Court. Last year, justices allowed the transgender military ban to take effect as litigation plays out. At the White House, Jared Halpern, Fox News.
1: A Colorado elections clerk is released from prison after the governor commutes the sentence. Tina Peters, the former Colorado County clerk convicted of participating in efforts to investigate alleged voting irregularities, was released from state prison today after President Donald Trump successfully persuaded Colorado's Democrat governor into commuting her sentence. Chaos broke out again outside of an ICE facility in New Jersey. Here's Fox's Alexis McAdams.
3: Over the weekend, the group started a fire outside a Delaney Hall detention facility in Newark. They threw objects at the law enforcement. And because of the situation, DHS said, we have to temporarily pause the visits to the facility. New Jersey's Democratic Governor Mikey Sherrill is blaming outside groups. DHS says there's a lot of other things happening as well, including their agents being attacked. Just the other day, one of their agents was bit on his arm. And the agency says it asked for backup numerous times. Just over the weekend, too, that man who threatened to kill a federal agent and his family, well, he was arrested out in Brooklyn and has now been booked into that facility.
1: Local officials said a curfew in the area surrounding the ICE facility began last night and will continue until further notice. Several Democrat lawmakers have visited the ICE facility and described inmates being given food with maggots and a lack of proper medical care, which DHS denies. The 48th episode of the Mount Kilauea volcano was officially underway in Hawaii as the monstrous summit slowly began to ooze lava over the weekend. Starting on Saturday evening, precursory eruptions of sluggish lava began to emerge from the summit of Mount Kilauea, according to the U.S. Geological Survey. A news personality has a message for President Trump. More from AFN's Chris Woodward.
4: During a segment that aired on television, News Nation host Batya Ungar Sargon told Trump that his supporters are hurting from high gas prices as a result of his actions in Iran.
5: People who support you and support the war in Iran, who were willing to pay a little more to make sure our grandkids don't have to live with the threat of a nuclear-armed terror state, who were willing to pay a little more for the possibility of

0: reshoring our great manufacturing base with tariffs, well, they've paid all they can. Some are expressing anger and frustration. They feel that they voted for you to bring down the costs.
1: Today's national average for a gallon of regular gasoline is $4.32. That's down from recent weeks, but still more than the $3.14 national average at this time last year. The average for diesel, meanwhile, is $2 more today than this time last year. As a result of these things, Ungar Sargon said people are having to cut expenses. Some are even skipping meals to make ends meet.
0: You keep saying that the stock market is doing great, and that is true. But the gains of the economy and nearly all consumer spending are concentrated in the top 10%. Everyone else is broke.
1: The Trump administration has said repeatedly that gas prices will come down when the conflict in Iran comes to an end. But Ungar Sargon said that it will take a lot of time for gas to come down. In the meantime, she recommends the Trump administration share $200 billion in tariff revenue to help Americans put food on the table. I'm Chris Woodward.
2: And on Wall Street, stocks closed the day higher. The Dow rose 46, the S&P added 20, and the Nasdaq climbed 114. West Texas Intermediate crude was up to about $92 a barrel. Today was the first day of the Atlantic hurricane season. A developing El Nino is expected to lead to a below normal season. That is all our time for this hour's news. You can find more news at AFN.net.

0: Sally! I've got something important to tell everyone!
1: Okay, Sammy, what is it?
0: We're having vacation Bible school!
1: Yay! That is great! Do you have anything else to tell everyone?
0: Everyone should come!
1: And?
0: I think that's it.
1: Sammy, I think the kids and parents need a little bit more information if they are going to come to VBS.
0: Oh, really? Like what information?
1: You know, like who VBS is for and where VBS will be held.
0: Oh, yeah. I guess they need to know when it is, too.
1: That's right.
0: Hopefully I can remember all the correct information.
1: Go ahead, Sammy. I'll help you.
0: Okay, so what is it? Vacation Bible School.
1: That's right. And who can come?
0: Anyone who has finished kindergarten through 12th grade.
1: Perfect. Now, where is it happening?
0: At Landmark Baptist Church in Haines City, Florida.
1: Great. And when does it start?
0: June 9th, 10th, and 11th, from 10 a.m. to 2 p.m. each day.
1: Excellent memory, Sammy. But why should kids come?
0: To learn to take aim for Christ.
1: You got it! Now, did you forget anything important?
0: Oh, there's no cost. It's completely free.
1: And
0: lunch is provided each day.
1: You remembered everything, Sammy. See you there, everyone.
0: Take aim for Christ at Vacation Bible School.

0: 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Oh, it's freezing in here. What's going on? 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
1: Have you had a rough day? Are you feeling down? Do you need a pick-me-up, a good laugh, or a catchy song? Well, look no further. 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
1: People ask, where do you get your stuff? I don't know. I usually drive through Oklahoma. That's where I get my stuff. I was driving through Durant, Oklahoma. And I saw a sign there that said, Oklahoma Shakespeare Festival. Once again, do you people need a punchline for this stuff? I don't even know. Because I know when I want to see some good Shakespeare, I look no further than Durant, Oklahoma. What a hotbed of Shakespearean acting in Durant. Wouldn't you love to see Shakespeare done in Durant, Oklahoma? Romeo, Romeo! Where y'all at? Show yourself, hoss. I'm freezing up here in these tights. Come here, boy.

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Have you ever prayed for something big or small? How long did you have to wait? Or did the answer even come at all? You know, words are mere expressions of thought and nothing more. Believing, my friend, is what really counts. And faith. Faith is what unlocks the door.

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Hi, I'm Attorney Dean Bernetti. The Apostle Paul in Philemon 1, verses 8 and 9 writes, "Wherefore, though I might be much bold in Christ to enjoin thee that which is convenient, yet for love's sake I rather beseech thee, being such an one as Paul the aged, and now also a prisoner of Jesus Christ." There are many ways to ask for what you want in life. 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Today, no matter who you interact with, just as Paul, we should ask for everything in kindness. 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

Have you had a rough day? Are you feeling down? Do you need a pick-me-up, a good laugh, or a catchy song? Well, look no further. 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

0: light. Thy word is a lamp unto my feet and a light unto my path. This is Gary Neron welcoming you to the Lamp and Light broadcast, coming to you from the studios of Central Baptist Church in beautiful Ocala, Florida. Lamp and Light is a ministry taking a book of the Bible verse by verse, teaching as it is to men as they are, without compromise or apology, speaking the truth in love, and our purpose is to give the lamp and light to all. Last week in our study of 1 Peter chapter 3, we were talking about wives obeying their husbands in the Lord and what the phrase "in the Lord" means. Let's continue with that discussion today. Now, here's our teacher and pastor, Dr. Andy Bloom.
1: Now notice, it was after the matter of verse 4 that the holy women adorned themselves. And again, 1 Peter chapter 3, verse 4 says, "Let it be the hidden man of the heart, in that which is not corruptible, even the ornament of a meek and quiet spirit, which is in the sight of God of great price." Now he adds, being in subjection to their own husbands, even as Sarah obeyed Abraham. Now the word obeyed comes from the Greek word hupakuo, and it means hupo, under, and akuo, to hear. And so it is the idea of love, honor, and obey. And by the way, that's in the marriage ceremony. And this is one preacher who keeps that in the marriage ceremony, although many preachers have left it out today. I don't, and I won't marry a couple that wants to leave it out. And if they say, can't you leave that out? I say, no, I can't leave it out. And if you leave it out of your life, you're going to be miserable. Now, the word, however, means to listen to something, to hearken. And mostly it means to obey, give heed as servants or as soldiers to a commanding officer or as pupils to a teacher. And so Sarah obeyed her husband because God was first in her life. She even called Abraham Lord. Can you imagine somebody doing that today? They would have, boy, they'd have every women's right group at their house trying to straighten out that lady and send her to some kind of class and getting her husband into some type of a sensitivity class. And oh my goodness, how far off can they be? You see, when she called him Lord, it was not an issue of slavery. It was an issue of love. This verse is quoting Genesis chapter 18 and verse 12. Now, some have misused this verse in 1 Peter to say, if a husband tells a wife to drink or wife swap or things of that nature, that she would be in sin if she did not obey, because Sarah obeyed Abraham when she said, "Tell them you're my sister." Well, my friend, this passage is not just talking about that one or two incidences in the Old Testament. It is looking at Sarah as a woman of a meek and quiet spirit. You see, the Genesis passage does not deal with that. And God defines this by using the word holy. Now, my friend, lying, wife swapping, drinking, immodesty is not holy. And a wife would be wrong to obey her husband to do those things. You obey in the Lord. And he adds, "Whose daughters ye are, so long as ye do well, and are not afraid with any amazement." Now, as Abraham is the father of the faithful, it seems that Sarah is mother of the faithful. It says, "Whose daughters ye are." Do well means to do good so that someone derives benefit from it. In this case, it would be your husband. So don't be afraid with any amazement. God will sustain you through it all, as tough as it may be. You just trust Him. Don't look at the circumstances. Don't look at how hard it is, or you will be defeated. It'll be like those in Hebrews chapter 11, verse 15, that if they had thought about what they'd left from, they might have gone back instead of continuing towards that city whose builder and maker is God. And so, my friend, just remember, you just keep trusting Him. The fear of man, Proverbs tells us, bringeth a snare. You say, well, what about a husband that is a wife beater? Well, that's criminal. And there are laws against that. And disobedience needs to be taken care of. Now, if a woman has a husband that beats her, she needs to turn him into the authorities. Not divorce him, turn him into the authorities. A few nights in jail may give him a different attitude. Don't protect him to do evil. Now, he goes on in verse 7 and says, likewise, ye husbands, dwell with them according to knowledge, giving honor unto the wife as unto the weaker vessel, and as being heirs together of the grace of life, that your prayers be not hindered. Now, that's pretty clear. Likewise has the idea of subjection. And yet, it's not subjection to the wife, for that would go against the teaching of verses 1 through 6. Rather, it is to be subject to the social institution of marriage. And his wife may be unsaved, and this may help win her to Christ as well. Now, a lot of men today aren't subjected to the social institution of marriage. They've got to run off and do their various things, and two or three nights a week, they're gone out playing ball, playing this, doing that, neglecting the wife, neglecting the family. And that is wrong, men. You need to put your family first and put God first, of course, in all things, and then live by the priorities that He has given. And you're out there playing sports two or three nights a week, and you're out there doing your own thing, then, my friend, you've not subjected yourself to the marriage relationship. And notice he is to give honor to the wife as the weaker vessel. Dahan tells us in New Testament times, clay pots in common use were fragile, and some of them would crack or develop thin spots. And these had to be handled with extreme care, or they would break. This is exactly how the husband should treat his wife, with tenderness and with utmost consideration as the weaker vessel. It's interesting that the Greek word for weaker in classical Greek was never used with the meaning of moral weakness, only in a physical sense, to be weak or powerless without ability. That's why I don't like the idea of women in the military fighting side by side with men. And I think that there's a principle there. They should not be involved. But make no mistake, someone in a marriage must be the head. Now, you've heard people say marriage is a 50-50 proposition. Well, that speaks of a split of authority. Marriage is not 50-50, my friend. My Bible shows me that marriage is 100%. When you, as a man, give your word, the marriage vow, you say to love, to honor, and to cherish, till death do us part. That's 100%. It's not 50-50. It's not to say, well, if she loves and obeys and she does her part, then I'll do my part. No. When you gave your word, you're giving it 100% regardless of how she acts. You see, democracy doesn't work in America.

0: marriage because the vote will always be tied. Now, you are heirs together. But I like the way Matthew Henry has stated it. The woman was not taken from the head of man in order to rule over him, nor from a bone of his foot to be trampled upon by him, but from under his arm to be protected, and near to his heart to be loved. You see, her physical strength is inferior, but your wife is not an inferior person. Now, there are some men that are weaker vessels, and they may not be weaker physically, but they're weaker morally. There's a creditor that comes. He wants her to deal with it. A preacher calls. A church calls. He wants her to deal with it. And often the problem is not an unsubmissive wife. Rather, the problem is an unmanly man that will not assume the leadership, that will not deal with the problem of the child at school, that will not deal with the creditor that comes around, that will not deal with the issues that come up. I've seen men that would not come to church if their wife was working in the nursery or some other place in the church during services. Now, have you ever thought about that? A 200-pound or more jellyfish. He must have someone sit in church and hold his precious little hand. That is not much of a man. That is as sinful and as wrong as an unsubmissive wife. Now, men, God wants you to be the spiritual leaders. He wants you to be in church even if your wife is not. And the truth is, in many homes, if it was not for the wife, there'd be nothing spiritual at all in that home. Now, he goes on to say, as heirs together of the grace of life here in 1 Peter 3:7. These things need to be right if our prayers are not to be hindered. Now, you look at this. These first seven verses of 1 Peter chapter 3 have dealt with the husband and wife relationship. And it says, as heirs together of the grace of life, that your prayers be not hindered. An unharmonious relationship between husband and wife can affect prayers. Now, let's just take it for instance. I believe that where God gives us responsibility, it is our prayer life that he first must hear and that he will respond to. For an example, let us imagine that you have a child that is in an accident of some kind, and he's rushed to the hospital, and the surgeon comes out, and he walks up to you and your wife and says, I've done all that I can do. Only prayer will save your child now. This is your radio pastor, Pastor Andy Bloom, saying, may the word of God be a lamp unto your feet and a light unto your pathway today.
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Why good things come to others, yet they seem to pass by you. Oh, why the more you try to serve him, the harder things seem to get.

Satan whispers, no one cares. 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

0: Are you tired of sizzling in the Florida heat? Tired of being blinded by that big yellow ball in the sky? Or have your left arm being scorched one traffic light at a time? No need to fear. 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

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With caring teachers and small class sizes, Landmark Christian School aims to reach each student on a personal level. Fundamentals of education as well as biblical principles are taught with traditional classroom instruction and distinctly Christian curriculum. Landmark is also proud to offer interscholastic athletics. Landmark Christian School is fully accredited and open enrollment from 3 years to 12th grade is already underway with several classes filling up. For more information, reach Landmark Christian School at 863-419-1401 or visit them at lcspatriots.com.